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1: Tonight, we're partly cloudy with a slight chance of showers and storms late. Still very warm and muggy with a low of 70. Partly cloudy, hot and humid on Thursday with a 30% chance of showers and storms and a high of 90. I'm WSBT 22 meteorologist Abby Wepler.
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1: This is a special report from ABC News. I'm Dave Packer. A shooting in downtown Minneapolis. We're told there are multiple victims, including two police officers. This is an active situation. Details just coming in now. Officials warning residents to avoid the densely populated Loring Park neighborhood nearby. Renee Cooper with ABC affiliate KSTP is at the scene.
2: Several residents out here with us now, also pushed back to this same perimeter a couple blocks back where we're at. Several witnessed it. It sounds like either some people were just very close with one another, but people within the building that I've talked to knew of the people that have been hurt.
1: Chris Miller says it happened in his apartment building as he came down to the lobby.
3: And all the front doors were busted, glass shot. As I was walking down the ramp, two different people was laying there covered in blood.
1: Governor Tim Walz says his public safety team is responding, adding Minnesota is praying for our first responders. This is ABC News.
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8: Tonight we're partly cloudy with a slight chance of showers and storms late. Still very warm and muggy with a low of 70. Partly cloudy, hot and humid on Thursday with a 30% chance of showers and storms and a high of 90. I'm WSBT 22 meteorologist Abby Wepler.

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1: Tonight, we're partly cloudy with a slight chance of showers and storms late. Still very warm and muggy with a low of 70. Partly cloudy, hot and humid on Thursday with a 30% chance of showers and storms and a high of 90. I'm WSBT 22 meteorologist Abby Wepler.
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1: This is a special report from ABC News. I'm Dave Packard. Two victims dead and multiple others injured this afternoon after a deadly mass shooting in a downtown Minneapolis apartment building. Minneapolis Police Sergeant Garrett Parton minutes ago.
2: The suspected shooter is deceased, and at this time it is unknown how he died.
1: Three officers injured, two shot by the suspect when they entered the apartment building, two with non-life-threatening injuries, and one is in surgery. Raina Raker says she lives in the apartment building where it happened and was coming out of her apartment when the shooting unfolded.
3: I just seen there was a lot of blood. There was people laying on the ground. It was a pretty bad scene. Honestly, I've never seen something like it.
1: Her neighbor in the building, Chris Miller.
4: Don't know if I have a place to live yet. Don't know if I can go back home yet. Don't know what's going to happen.
1: FBI Director Kash Patel says the Bureau is responding to the shooting and will offer any and all resources necessary. This is ABC News.
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11: Tonight we're partly cloudy with a slight chance of showers and storms late. Still very warm and muggy with a low of 70. Partly cloudy, hot and humid on Thursday with a 30% chance of showers and storms and a high of 90. I'm WSBT 22 meteorologist Abby Wepler.

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2: Tonight we're partly cloudy with a slight chance of showers and storms late. Still very warm and muggy with a low of 70. Partly cloudy, hot and humid on Thursday with a 30% chance of showers and storms and a high of 90. I'm WSBT 22 meteorologist Abby Wepler.
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cigarette break. It's like 10,000 spoons when all you need is a knife. It's meeting the man of my dreams and then meeting his beautiful wife. And isn't it ironic?

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1: Partly cloudy, hot and humid on Thursday with a 30% chance of showers and storms and a high of 90. I'm WSBT 22 meteorologist Abby Wepler.
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1: Partly cloudy, hot and humid on Thursday with a 30% chance of showers and storms and a high of 90. I'm WSBT 22 meteorologist Abby Wepler.

0: Partly cloudy, hot, and humid on Thursday with a 30% chance of showers and storms and a high of 90. I'm WSBT 22 meteorologist Abby Wepler.
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1: Partly cloudy, hot and humid on Thursday with a 30% chance of showers and storms and a high of 90. I'm WSBT 22 meteorologist Abby Wepler.
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3: Partly cloudy, hot and humid on Thursday with a 30% chance of showers and storms and a high of 90. I'm WSBT 22 meteorologist Abby Wepler.

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1: ABC News, I'm Dave Packer. A deadly shooting Wednesday afternoon at a residential building in downtown Minneapolis. Police Chief Bill Peterson.
2: Officers entered the high-rise apartment building. Inside, officers encountered victims and heard additional gunfire. Officers followed the sound of the gunfire to an upper floor of the building. On that floor, officers encountered a haze that significantly limited their visibility. Officers exchanged gunfire with the suspect.
1: The shooting leaving three people dead, including the suspected gunman. President Trump predicting again that the six-month-old war with Iran will end soon. Meanwhile, after 286 days at sea, the USS Lincoln docking in Thailand, 5,000 American sailors finally setting foot on dry land. The judge in the Lindsey Clancy trial sent the jurors home again for a fifth day of deliberations. They say they're deadlocked. Clancy admits to killing her three children. The jury is weighing whether she should be held criminally responsible. This is ABC News.
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6: Partly cloudy, hot and humid on Thursday with a 30% chance of showers and storms and a high of 90. I'm WSBT 22 meteorologist Abby Wepler.

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my drive to the top. I've been out of shape, thinking out of box. I'm an astronaut. I blasted off the planet, rock that caused catastrophe, and it matters more because I had it. Now I had a thought about wreaking havoc on an opposition. Kind of shocking, they want a static with precision. I'm automatic quarterback. I ain't talking second packet. Pack it up, I don't panic. Batter up, who the best?

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1: Partly cloudy, hot and humid on Thursday with a 30% chance of showers and storms and a high of 90. I'm WSBT 22 meteorologist Abby Wepler.
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1: ABC News, I'm Sherry Preston. Minneapolis rocked by a deadly shooting Wednesday evening in a high-rise building downtown. Police Chief Bill Peterson with the numbers.
2: Three individuals have died, including the suspected shooter. Three individuals were injured by gunfire. Three officers were injured, two of them by gunfire.
1: The police chief saying he's truly sickened by this level of violence. There is no word on a motive yet at this point. Iran once again hitting U.S. allies in the Gulf after overnight attacks from the U.S. Buses carrying crew members from the USS Abraham Lincoln streamed into Thailand's resort city of Pattaya. That aircraft carrier out for a record-setting 260 days at sea without a port stop. President Trump saying the full deployment of 286 days wasn't nearly long enough. With the death toll now more than 1,200 people, symbolic funerals are being held in Nepal. More than 4,200 are still listed as missing, nearly 600 of them from other countries. This is ABC News.
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5: 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Hoosiers in several counties will be eligible for the loans, including Pulaski County. Businesses and homeowners can apply for both physical damage loans and economic injury disaster loans. Per the SBA website, physical damage loans cover lost or destroyed property. The EIDLs, designed to provide small businesses with capital they may need to meet certain financial obligations that could be difficult to fulfill because of select catastrophic events like flooding. EIDLs can be used for things like payroll, fixed debts, and accounts payable. Hoosier counties, the federal government considers to be adjacent to those impacted by the August weather disaster, are eligible for EIDLs. That includes Fulton, Cass, Marshall, and Stark counties. 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They can be used to repair shops, equipment, inventory, and other business assets. 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Loan applications can be submitted through a link in this story on our website. 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Deadline to submit physical damage loan applications, October the 25th. The EIDL application deadline is May 25th of next year. 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
7: Partly cloudy, hot and humid on Thursday with a 30% chance of showers and storms and a high of 90. I'm WSBT 22 meteorologist Abby Wepler.

I was looking into my closet this morning trying to figure out what to wear for yet another really hot day, and I just thought, oh, it'll be really nice when I get to wear layers again. 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
4: Partly cloudy, hot and humid on Thursday with a 30% chance of showers and storms and a high of 90. I'm WSBT 22 meteorologist Abby Wepler.
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good old-fashioned joke for you this morning. I used to play piano by ear. It's true. 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

It's a collaboration. None of us had any idea we knew we needed, but once you watch it, you're going to want to watch it again. Peppa Pig and Sesame Street collabing for the first time. Elmo and Peppa have come together for a remix of two iconic songs, Jumping in the Muddy Puddles and Jumping in Puddles. The video is the first of a three-episode project with the shows, and you can see Elmo and Peppa's Muddy Puddles dance remix on YouTube right now. And I'm telling you, you're going to watch it more than once. The Black Keys, Gold on the Ceiling, Max 98.3 and WTCA.

I don't even want to go outside and turn on the grill and mess with dinner. A heat advisory until 8 o'clock tonight. Then hopefully that's the last of it for summer of 2026. I mean, it can be 80 degrees. That's fine. But this, enough already. Here's Dua Lipa on Levitating, WTCA.

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1: ABC News, I'm Sherry Preston. Activist, journalist, and feminist organizer Gloria Steinem has died. During her career, she founded two magazines, New York and Ms. She wrote multiple books and co-founded organizations, including the National Women's Political Caucus and the Free to Be Foundation. For her work, she was awarded the Presidential Medal of Freedom by President Obama in 2013. Gloria Steinem was 92. In Minneapolis, another mass shooting, two people killed and several more hurt. Police Chief Bill Peterson.
2: Officers entered the high-rise apartment building. Inside, officers encountered victims and heard additional gunfire. Officers followed the sound of the gunfire to an upper floor of the building. On that floor, officers encountered a haze that significantly limited their visibility. Officers exchanged gunfire with the suspect.
1: The suspect dying by suicide. Iran launching more strikes on American allies in the Middle East after the latest U.S. attacks. This is ABC News.
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8: Johnny McCurry, Giant FM News. National Weather Service of Northern Indiana with a continued heat advisory for several counties across the region. It will extend into this evening. Heat index values expected to range up to 100 through 104 degrees, if not warmer, during the course of the day. Local, regional, and state leaders broke ground Tuesday on the Bremen Growth Project, a $40 million transformational initiative supported by the READY program to help bring the town its first major housing development in more than 20 years, along with a new 3-mile Greenway Trail. The project, which stands for Greenway Recreation Opportunities for Wage Growth and Transformational Housing, Growth Project, supported by more than $3.7 million in READY funding. Project also received a $6 million low-interest loan through the Indiana Finance Authority's Residential Infrastructure Fund. At the center of the project, a planned 3-mile Greenway Trail connecting parks, Bremen Public Schools, and future development sites. The housing component will expand the town of Bremen to the south and generate about 184 new housing units by 2028, with room to add more homes and rentals in future phases. The project expected to catalyze significant private investment, total investment associated with the project exceeding $40 million. American Iron Products, division of the Plymouth Foundry, will have a vendor booth at this year's Blueberry Festival, and they're bringing a special line of cast iron celebrating the 250th anniversary of the United States. The company's created two limited edition skillets and a USA plaque to mark the milestone. Each piece cast in American iron, handcrafted in Plymouth by a seasoned team of iron workers whose legacy of pouring iron stretches back to 1946. The 250th Liberty Bell skillet pays tribute to the American Liberty Bell. The iconic bell represents the fabric of democracy within the country. The cast iron skillets will sell for $100. American Iron Products will be in the middle of the three tents, just north of the commercial tent next to the pool in Centennial Park. The Argus Town Council has approved the Argus 2040 Comprehensive Plan titled Grow, Connect, Create, marking the culmination of a year-long collaboration between the town and the Michiana Area Council of Governments. The comprehensive plan includes a priority action program, a punch list of strategies identified by Argus as the top priorities to make the most impact in the next 3 years, as well as an action program which serves as the overall list of strategies to implement over the next decade. Draft plan presented to the Argus Planning Commission earlier this month. It received a favorable recommendation for the town council's adoption. The final plan then presented and approved by the town council on the 26th. Up next, the town of Argus planning to organize an implementation advisory committee and establish a recurring meeting schedule to begin implementing that plan. U.S. Small Business Administration planning to offer low-interest loans to Indiana homeowners and entrepreneurs impacted by flooding. Hoosiers in several counties will be eligible for the loans, including Pulaski County. Businesses and homeowners can apply for both physical damage loans and economic injury disaster loans. Per the SBA website, physical damage loans cover lost or destroyed property. The EIDLs, designed to provide small businesses with capital they may need to meet certain financial obligations that could be difficult to fulfill because of select catastrophic events like flooding. EIDLs can be used for things like payroll, fixed debts, and accounts payable. Hoosier counties, the federal government considers to be adjacent to those impacted by the August weather disaster, are eligible for EIDLs. That includes Fulton, Cass, Marshall, and Stark counties. Business owners in Indiana may apply for physical damage loans of up to $2 million. They can be used to repair shops, equipment, inventory, and other business assets. 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Loan applications can be submitted through a link in this story on our website. Those who need more assistance with loan applications can call the toll-free number 800-659-2955. Deadline to submit physical damage loan applications, October the 25th. The EIDL application deadline is May 25th of next year. 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
8: Carol A. Tanner, age 85, from Madarieville, passed away Saturday. A visitation this evening from 4 until 8 Eastern at Frayne Mortuary in Madarieville. Private services through Frayne Mortuary. Ralph William Sensel, Jr., age 72, from Bowling Green, passed away on the 24th. Celebration of Life, October 3rd from 11 until 3 at the Rough River Dam State Resort Park in Falls of Rough, Kentucky. Johnny Ray Tackett, age 74, of Tippecanoe, passed away on the 22nd. Celebration of Life will be Friday from 6 until 8 at Deaton Clemens Funeral Home in Bourbon. David A. Dahl, age 78, from Plymouth, passed away. Graveside military honors will be September the 9th at 1 p.m. in the new Oak Hill Cemetery of Plymouth. With the U.S. Air Force Honor Guard and the Plymouth American Legion Post number 27, Johnson Danielson Funeral Home, handling arrangements.
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13: Partly cloudy, hot and humid on Thursday with a 30% chance of showers and storms and a high of 90. I'm WSBT 22 meteorologist Abby Wepler.

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It's Jen with you this morning. I hope your day is starting off on the right foot. Maybe you took some extra PTO to kind of pad your Labor Day weekend. AAA says today is the best day to do traveling because tomorrow, Saturday, and Monday, they're going to be the busiest travel days.

0: Get ready for another night of great live music at Mayor's Summer of Music Friday, September 4th. 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
2: Partly sunny, hot, and humid once again. High temperatures getting up right around 90. Feel like temperatures will be 95 to 100 again today. We do have a chance of a scattered shower or thunderstorm. The best chance of storms, though, will be overnight tonight, and severe storms are a possibility. We'll drop down to 70 overnight. Then for Friday, scattered showers and a few thunderstorms. High temperatures up around 86. I'm Chief Meteorologist Carrie Pujo.

Wheel of Fortune scandal. I caught it in passing a couple of days ago and then finally sat down and read the story last night. But the announcer, Jim Thornton, he's been suspended from Wheel of Fortune while an investigation is being conducted into a passenger complaint about him while on a commercial flight. His lawyer has now since spoken out. The lawyer says the announcer did not engage in any illegal conduct, was not arrested, has not been charged with any crime. When questioned about the complaint made by a fellow passenger on the flight, law enforcement spoke to him for 5 minutes or less, immediately determined that no wrongdoing had occurred, and told my client he was free to go. Now, while this is being investigated, Jim Thornton is suspended, but he'll be seen on shows that are already pre-taped. I wonder what the real story is here, because I feel like that's too general of an explanation, don't you think? Jonas Brothers and Only Human. 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

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If your fall is not as packed as maybe mine, if you have time, maybe take a little drive because Indiana Beach Boardwalk Day is happening this fall with $5 admission. Totally worth the drive. Here's Imagine Dragons.

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1: ABC News, I'm Sherry Preston. The world losing a feminist warrior. We're learning this morning that Gloria Steinem has died. In 2023, she was still trying to get the Equal Rights Amendment passed.
2: I have to stay alive long enough to celebrate. So we have to hurry up, right?
1: And while that has not happened yet, her lifetime of advocacy lives on. In 2013, President Obama honored her with the Presidential Medal of Freedom, saying,
3: because of her work across America and around the world, more women are afforded the respect and opportunities that they deserve.
1: The founder of Ms. and New York magazines, as well as the National Women's Political Caucus, was 92 years old. Three people have died, including the gunman, after a mass shooting at a Minneapolis high-rise. Several police officers are among those wounded. Another day of deliberations is on tap for the jury in the Lindsey Clancy trial. She is facing murder charges in the deaths of her children. The jurors have told the judge twice now they cannot reach a unanimous verdict. This is ABC News.
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7: 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Hoosiers in several counties will be eligible for the loans, including Pulaski County. Businesses and homeowners can apply for both physical damage loans and economic injury disaster loans. Per the SBA website, physical damage loans cover lost or destroyed property. The EIDLs, designed to provide small businesses with capital they may need to meet certain financial obligations that could be difficult to fulfill because of select catastrophic events like flooding. EIDLs can be used for things like payroll, fixed debts, and accounts payable. Hoosier counties, the federal government considers to be adjacent to those impacted by the August weather disaster, are eligible for EIDLs. That includes Fulton, Cass, Marshall, and Stark counties. Business owners in Indiana may apply for physical damage loans of up to $2 million. They can be used to repair shops, equipment, inventory, and other business assets. 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Loan applications can be submitted through a link in this story on our website. 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Deadline to submit physical damage loan applications, October the 25th. The EIDL application deadline is May 25th of next year. 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
9: Giant FM weather on WTCA and online at MarshallCountyPost.com. Partly sunny, hot, and humid once again. High temperatures getting up right around 90. Feel like temperatures will be 95 to 100 again today. We do have a chance of a scattered shower or thunderstorm. The best chance of storms, though, will be overnight tonight, and severe storms are a possibility. We'll drop down to 70 overnight. Then for Friday, scattered showers and a few thunderstorms. High temperatures up around 86. I'm Chief Meteorologist Carrie Pujo.

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Good morning. It's Jen with you. One more hot day, and then I think the heat advisory will finally be over, and it'll just be warm. Heat advisory until 8 o'clock tonight for the listening area. It's Mumford and Sons.

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5: Partly sunny, hot, and humid once again. High temperatures getting up right around 90. Feel like temperatures will be 95 to 100 again today. We do have a chance of a scattered shower or thunderstorm. The best chance of storms, though, will be overnight tonight, and severe storms are a possibility. We'll drop down to 70 overnight. Then for Friday, scattered showers and a few thunderstorms. High temperatures up around 86. I'm Chief Meteorologist Carrie Pujol.
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12: The only way we're going to get through this is by sticking together, being a team.

Hey, it's Jen. Thanks for hanging out with me this morning. I have put absolutely no thought towards Halloween just yet because it's September 3rd, but a lot of other people have. Dolly Parton Halloween costumes are flying off the shelves. It's apparently the hottest Halloween costume idea, and websites are now sharing how to make do-it-yourself costumes to honor their late singer-songwriter. You can find wigs and hairstyles from her different eras and more on Amazon and also in several stores. And apparently expect Dolly and Spider-Man to be two of the top costumes this year.

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Olivia Rodrigo and Drop Dead on Max 98.3 and WTCA. And a couple of days ago, she sent out an email for your chance at Silver Star tickets, which are the $25 tickets to all of her shows. So I opened up the link and saw that the wait time was like an hour and 31 minutes. I said, okay, no, that's not going to happen. So I tried it Wednesday evening. I still had to wait 26 minutes in line to enter my information, my requested tickets, my credit card information. But then I got my husband to sign up too. It's Halsey without me on Max 98.3 and WTCA.

That is one of my favorite songs featuring Chris Cornell, Audio Slave, and Like a Stone on Max 98.3 and WTCA. Hey, it's Jen. Thank you so much for hanging out with me this morning. I appreciate it so much, and I hope you have a great day. Hang out here, because coming up right after the 9 o'clock news, it's What's Your Opinion? And Fred Webster joining Kathy, and they have two guests planned this morning. The first is the Marshall County Museum with Looking Back, Moving Forward. Their second guest is Breezy Sloanaker from Purdue Extension. The giveaway is a gift certificate for a Wednesday or Friday night dinner at the Plymouth Elks Lodge. Keep it here for that. It's coming up in just a few minutes. And I'll talk to you tomorrow morning starting at 6 a.m. on Max 98.3 and WTCA.

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1: ABC News, I'm Sherry Preston. For Gloria Steinem, advocating for women's rights had to be much more than just posting online.
2: Sometimes we must put our bodies where our beliefs are. Sometimes pressing send is not enough.
1: That was Steinem at the Women's March in Washington, D.C. in January of 2017. This morning we're learning that the longtime advocate, feminist, and journalist has died. The co-founder of Ms. and New York magazines and the National Women's Political Caucus was 92 years old. Iran now says it launched attacks overnight on U.S. military bases in Kuwait and the United Arab Emirates. President Trump says more oil is flowing through the Strait of Hormuz, but the price of Brent crude this morning is still going up, now topping $97 a barrel. Back to work again this morning for the jury in the trial of the Massachusetts mom facing murder charges and the deaths of her kids. Jurors have told the judge twice they cannot reach a verdict. This is ABC News.
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10: 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American Iron Products, division of the Plymouth Foundry, will have a vendor booth at this year's Blueberry Festival, and they're bringing a special line of cast iron celebrating the 250th anniversary of the United States. The company's created two limited edition skillets and a USA plaque to mark the milestone. Each piece cast in American iron, handcrafted in Plymouth by a seasoned team of iron workers whose legacy of pouring iron stretches back to 1946. The 250th Liberty Bell skillet pays tribute to the American Liberty Bell. The iconic bell represents the fabric of democracy within the country. The cast iron skillets will sell for $100. American Iron Products will be in the middle of the three tents, just north of the commercial tent next to the pool in Centennial Park. The Argus Town Council has approved the Argus 2040 Comprehensive Plan titled Grow, Connect, Create, marking the culmination of a year-long collaboration between the town and the Michiana Area Council of Governments. The comprehensive plan includes a priority action program, a punch list of strategies identified by Argus as the top priorities to make the most impact in the next 3 years, as well as an action program which serves as the overall list of strategies to implement over the next decade. Draft plan presented to the Argus Planning Commission earlier this month. It received a favorable recommendation for the town council's adoption. The final plan then presented and approved by the town council on the 26th. Up next, the town of Argus planning to organize an implementation advisory committee and establish a recurring meeting schedule to begin implementing that plan. Johnny McCurry, Giant FM News.
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12: partly sunny, hot and humid once again. High temperatures getting up right around 90. Feel like temperatures will be 95 to 100 again today. We do have a chance of a scattered shower or thunderstorm. The best chance of storms, though, will be overnight tonight, and severe storms are a possibility. We'll drop down to 70 overnight. Then for Friday, scattered showers and a few thunderstorms. High temperatures up around 86. I'm Chief Meteorologist Carrie Pujol.
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14: Welcome to the What's Your Opinion show this morning. It's a beautiful Thursday morning. I'm Kathy Bodorf.
15: I'm Fred Webster, and boy, is it a beautiful day in the neighborhood.
14: Well, it is sunny, but it is muggy hot already.
15: Not all.
14: Oh, yes. It is hot. Jim had the garage door open. I walked out to get in the car, and it was like, oh, already stuffy and ugh. A miserable day. I feel sorry for all those folks out at the Blueberry Festival who are setting up this morning, trying to get everything around.
15: They get paid the big bucks for it.
14: Most of them are out there on their own dime trying to put their booths together and, be very careful. We do have another extremely hot day today.
15: Got some storms coming in, too, I guess, later.
14: Kind of looks like it. Take breaks, get in the shade, drink water, check on your neighbors, which includes, if you're at the festival, check on the neighbor next door to make sure that they're doing okay. Yeah. Even at home, watch your pets. If you have outdoor pets, make sure they have water. Make sure they have some shade that they can get into. It's dangerously warm out there.
15: It can be, especially if something happens and nobody knows you've got something happening to you.
14: So. Exactly. Like if you would be out mowing the yard or something in this crazy
15: heat. We do have some cooling centers around, don't we?
14: I would imagine they're open.
15: Is the lobby, the jail, still open?
14: Well, it's always open, but they usually use, in town, they usually use like the Conservation Clubhouse. Or the rec center, something like that, but...
15: I haven't really heard much, and in September you're really
14: you're not really
15: looking for this. This is kind of an bad warm. I mean, there's been warm Labor Day weekends, and there's been some pretty cold ones too. But this seems a little more unusual.
14: I think so, definitely a little bit hotter than normal.
15: I guess we could call this the warm up to the Blueberry Festival.
14: There you go, wonderful, which officially kicks off. Opens up at 9 o'clock tomorrow morning, although the carnival does open tonight at 5 and runs until 10 o'clock tonight. So if you've got one of those pay one price wristbands, you can use it tonight if you would like. Or then you can use them from 10 a.m. to 5 p.m. all of the other nights, days of the week. So make a passage you can use the whole time until 10 o'clock.
15: Now, you told me before you were, before the show started, you were taking the grandkids out for the carnival?
14: I'm taking one tonight, and then I have six coming in on, I believe they'll be back on Saturday. I think they're planning to go Sunday.
15: So you'll have your whole, your own tram out there on that day, right?
14: I think there's 16 of us.
15: Oh, wow.
14: Yes. So we could fill up.
15: Can I give you a little tip if you go to the carnival?
14: What?
15: Now I'm going to use my college diploma here, which I don't get a chance to use very often, and a policy paper I had to read. If you go to the carnival, and whether it's the ring toss or whatever the games are.
14: Yes, those games.
15: The first thing
14: of
15: you want to do is you want to look at the operator and you want to look at their shirt.
14: Okay.
15: Okay. If there's a hole in their shirt, you want to avoid it. Especially down around the belly area in that general vicinity.
14: Yes.
15: Because at least in the old days, the games sometimes were gaffed, which means they were crooked.
14: Uh-huh.
15: And carny operators used to gaff the games by pushing a lever. Well, everybody can see their hands, but they would use their bellies to lean forward and push the lever.
14: Oh.
15: And those carnival games were called belly joints.
14: Oh!
15: And if you see a little hole out, in there, not saying you really want to play it, but I mean it's But yeah, it does. They do wear a hole in the the white T-shirt or whatever those guys are wearing out there. Oh yeah, there's all sorts of there. That's called a gaffed game, by the way. Gaffed, G-A-F-F-E-D. Yeah, a lot of times police departments and stuff they set up, they'll go out and inspect everything. Yeah, but
14: check
15: to see. I don't know if anybody does that. I'm not pointing the finger at anybody around here, but I don't know.
14: Back in the olden days, I know they did because I was watching Andy Griffith just about a week ago.
15: Oh, yeah. So you know what I'm talking about.
14: And Opie went to the shooting gallery, and he did really well, and he won a little something, and he decided he was going to go back, and they had an electric razor, and he was going to get his dad an electric razor for his birthday, and they swapped out guns, and the sight was off.
15: The sights are usually the front. The front sight on these are bent just a little bit, so if you line the sight up, you have to kind of watch the trajectory of the whatever the bullet or whatever you're calling.
14: Figure out is this going
15: and
14: left
15: see,
14: or right,
15: and see what it's doing, and then just kind of make an adjustment, and you can see that spurt coming out.
14: If you got a quick eye,
15: well, you won't actually see the real, but you'll see the trajectory of where it's coming out at. Mm-hmm. So yeah, that's also called a gaff game, by the way. So have fun at the Blueberry Festival and the carnival, and
14: we're going to go out tonight.
15: Make sure that are you going to play one of the games, Grandma?
14: No, I'm not a gamer.
15: So you're not going to win a Cupid doll for your grandkid?
14: No, and hopefully nobody will win like a fish either. Yeah. Like a goldfish in a bowl. Nobody needs goldfish in a bowl. Oh, I can remember one year, I think, Austin won crabs, some crab in a shell like thing, And
15: I'm not going there.
14: and it got out in the house, and we never did find it. I don't know whatever happened to that thing.
15: Well, maybe one of your critters got it.
14: Could be one of the cats ate it or something.
15: Could be.
14: Yeah, so we're going to go out tonight and have a little dinner with Austin and Brooke and get Oliver on the merry-go-round, a couple of little rides for him just to have some fun. I actually got a surprise. I've been telling everybody I'm going to have a huge family gathering this weekend that I hadn't planned on.
15: Have you been to the grocery store yet to stock up?
14: Twice, and I'm going again today.
15: Do you have the big chest freezer all filled up with goodies?
14: Oh, yeah, I've got the cupboard with the snack cakes and the chips,
15: popsicles,
14: and
15: you know,
14: popsicles.
15: Oh yeah,
14: you want
15: sugary water today? Yeah, when it's hot out. Yeah.
14: Yep, all of that kind of fun. So, but my daughter messaged me and said Caitlin will be there about 7:30, and I said tomorrow, right? She goes, no, today. I said, holy it! And I said, I thought it was tomorrow, and she goes, she's coming in today. Haley's coming in tomorrow. So Caitlin and Matt showed up with their three kids last night. So they hung out. Then I had Oliver come over because Oliver's never seen them. And so he just turned three, and they played together so well.
15: Are they all staying at your place?
14: Yes, everybody's staying at my place.
15: You'll be just like my grandmother Webster. You'll wake up in the morning, you'll walk out and start counting who's sleeping where before you make breakfast.
14: That's about
15: it. So you know how many pancakes to make, so.
14: But we had fun. They're going to take off and go to Michigan today, and then Haley's coming in tonight with her husband and her three kids.
15: What's in Michigan?
14: My son-in-law's dad died,
15: and so
14: the funeral's on Friday. And
15: got
14: so they're going up there. And then I think they're all going to spend Friday night up there in a hotel and then come down on Saturday and be with me Saturday night and Sunday night.
15: Yeah.
14: And then head home on Monday. So, yeah.
15: Sounds like fun.
14: Oh, it is. I've got to make some potato salad today. I've got to make some
15: Why don't you just go buy that?
14: Oh, no, because they like mine. They like grandma's potato salad.
15: Well, just take it out of the container and put it in your own container. They won't know the difference.
14: Yeah. Oh, yes, they do. Believe me. Got to bake some cookies.
15: You put onions in there?
14: I put onion flakes in it.
15: Oh, like
14: dried onions. Yeah.
15: Okay.
14: I didn't chop up onions.
15: Okay.
14: Although I have in my older years now, I actually do put a little onion like on my cheeseburger that I never would have before in the past. It's like, oh, no onion.
15: Well, you've already got Jim wrapped up, so you're not out chasing anything.
14: I don't have to worry about my breath. Is that what you're saying?
15: Yeah, I don't know.
14: Okay. Thanks, Fred. A couple of stories I want to talk about. You didn't have plan commission this week, so you didn't go to the BZA meeting.
15: No, we did not. Well, I'm not an alternate on the BZA anymore.
14: I know,
15: anymore.
14: But sometimes you sit there.
15: Well, if we've got a plan commission meeting and there's, what I do is I look at whatever the case is, and then I look at what the TV schedule is.
14: Okay.
15: And of course, we're in summer rerun season right now, until October 10th or 4th or whatever it is.
14: So it's like, I guess I can stay and watch.
15: Yeah, I'll see what happens, you know, or it's a case I know something about or something. And I don't miss the neighbor. A lot of that's one neighbor complaining about another one.
14: Well,
15: some of it is anyway.
14: This one was for Calvin Bailey, and you have Bailey's Furniture across from the bowling alley there.
15: Yeah.
14: And they wanted to place a couple of roof signs. So I'm thinking these big billboards, you know, up on top of the roof, like a big wind catch.
15: I saw the picture.
14: Yeah, but you know, but they're 19 inches tall, 8 feet long.
15: Are they lighted too?
14: Lighted.
15: Okay.
14: And one says furniture, and the other one says mattress. And so on the main entrance right now to the furniture store where you would typically go in, they want a sign above there that says furniture, the lighted sign. They're creating a fancier, they're trying to make it like a separate building. And the one that goes parallel to the street, over there, a nice entrance that says mattress. So it looks like I have two stores, a furniture store and a mattress store.
15: So they don't have anything that says, like, eat at Joe's or anything like that?
14: No, none of that stuff.
15: Okay.
14: I guess part of the problem was, and the committee talked to him a little bit about it, of all the pop-up signs that they end up
15: they're not the only
14: on
15: ones that do
14: building.
15: That. Yeah, they're not the only ones
14: that
15: do that.
14: Gas stations are notorious for that, too.
15: Yeah. Well, like I said, there's a lot of them that do that.
14: But, you know, they kind of told him, no. You know, you can get a permit for a temporary sale, we'll say.
15: Yeah.
14: But other than that, you know, we don't want banners all over the place. And there's a new manager coming in
15: to
14: manage
15: Bailey's?
14: That. Yes.
15: Oh, really?
14: Brian Robertson.
15: Do Bailey still have it? They're just bringing a manager in?
14: Calvin is the one who requested it. So
15: well, but he owns the building.
14: He's the property
15: though,
14: owner.
15: So, I mean, yeah, I get it.
14: The interesting thing was, though, that the city ordinance expressly prohibits roof signs. But after listening to the conversation...
15: Well, that ordinance was written about 20 years ago or so, and times change. I was there when they put most of that stuff in, what they've got now.
14: I don't like a whole lot of signs. I think a nice monument sign out front that says what you've got going on in there versus...
15: A monument sign's fine to a point, but a lot of times the monument signs, and I have a complaint with this, because I drive a car. I'm not driving an SUV. I'm not driving a pickup truck where you hop in and the oxygen mask pops out of the ceiling. And if those monument signs, you can have issues pulling out of there because you look and that monument sign obscures what your line of sight.
14: Well,
15: it does happen.
14: Should
15: it
14: be back far enough. But.
15: Well, a lot of these places the building's not back far enough for them to do that. But our ordinance was stiff. And I remember when we got into this, you know, we had a couple of members there at the time that wanted to make us look like Carmel or Fishers or Madison, Indiana, and stuff like that. And we're not, you know.
14: No, we're not?
15: Yeah, we're not. No.
14: Golly,
15: just pull the demographics. That'll tell you right away, real quick. But, you know, that was the purpose of that. And that was the purpose of the only so many signs and stuff. And, I understand that, and I thought we were a little rigid at the time, but I was pretty new on the board, so I wasn't going to say much. You go back and you look at all the cases that the BZA has had since the book went into play, and so many of them are sign issues or parking, number of parking spaces, or the size of parking spaces. And, of course, with the parking spaces, they always want to narrow them. And, again, You know, look at the size of the vehicles nowadays.
14: Exactly.
15: You know, I mean, you can, and Art Jacobs is always the one that really, because he's got a daughter that's got a wheelchair.
14: Yeah.
15: You know, so, I don't know. Anyway, we didn't really want to get on this, but I did see that. I looked at it and said, I don't have a problem with that.
14: They passed
15: it's in,
14: it.
15: It's in a commercial corridor, too. It's not like it's, right. You know.
14: I like the idea, though. They did approve it with the stipulation that when the business closes, the lighted sign dims down.
15: Yeah.
14: And then at midnight, the lighted sign goes off.
15: Yeah.
14: So that
15: nobody's coming in there, you know.
14: Exactly.
15: Unless they're coming in to rob the, you know, break into the place. So.
14: Yep. So.
15: And why give them light enough light to see it? You know, let them bring their own light if they're going
14: to
15: break into
14: it. It passed by a 3-1 vote. Paul Wendell was the one who voted against it, noting that, you know, the city ordinance expressly prohibits them.
15: Who wasn't there?
14: Oh.
15: The 5 members.
14: Art Jacobs was there. Linda Secor was there. Paul Wendell and Brandon Ritchie.
15: Well, Mark wasn't there.
14: Linda was filling in for Mark.
15: Oh, Linda was filling in for Mark.
14: Yes.
15: Okay. Okay. So. Well, whatever, you know.
14: Let's see. The Sheriff's Department investigated a 2-vehicle crash Tuesday morning on U.S. 31. This is the off-ramp at U.S. 6. So this is out on what I consider the new road. it happened about 6:45 in the morning. 2 vehicles going down the off-ramp. The car in front stopped, you know, and the semi coming behind her didn't stop. And so the semi ran into the back of a vehicle driven by Jonah Garcia, who lives in North Judson. She complained of neck pain, was transported to the hospital to receive, help with her injuries. The semi driver was not hurt. Imagine that.
15: No tickets?
14: Semi, not that they said. You know, to me, you ran into the back of somebody, it's... Could be like reckless driving or
15: wasn't
14: something.
15: Wasn't like you're following too closely is usually what
14: you know, something that you would have thought. But the Reese Theater's got a full lineup for September of all kinds of different things happening. All righty, Fred. This is the one thing I've got to see if you're going to happen. Let's see. They are going to be starting a new improv class on September the 13th. This is open to adults. It runs on Sundays from 3 to 5 in the afternoon, and you can RSVP if you would like to come and get started with improv.
15: Is there a fee with that?
14: Yeah, there is. On that one, there is. The seasoned citizen movie is Curly Top.
15: Well, at least I don't have to sit here and sing On the Good Ship Lollipop.
14: Featuring Shirley Temple. Would you go?
15: Actually, I just saw it about a week ago. Oh. Turner Classic ran it.
14: Okay.
15: And, you know, I have a little bit of claim to fame to Shirley Temple. After my graduation trip to myself when I finally got my college diploma at 40.
14: Yes.
15: I went out to Vegas, and then I went up to Reno, and then I went to Lake Tahoe because I'd never been there.
14: Uh-huh.
15: Shirley Temple has a house at Lake Tahoe. It sits on the north end. It is about a 3-story salt block. The view's got to be gorgeous because you're looking the whole lake.
14: Yeah,
15: and you got a nice downward shot. But I saw her house, and the lights were on, so evidently she must have been there at the time.
14: She was home.
15: I got lucky because I hopped on a little bus they had out there called the Lapper that went around the lake and it dropped people out. There were several of those running. And I was the only one on the bus that time of the morning. And the lady that was the bus driver, I guess I had a female bus driver, she was a native. So I got the scoop on, okay. I mean, I had a great tour guide. And she just, you know, she basically... gave me the lowdown. Oh yeah, absolutely. I saw the Ponderosa where they did, you know, but anyway, that's my claim to fame with Shirley Temple. I saw her house.
14: Oh.
15: One of them anyway.
14: Interesting. So
15: Shirley Temple Black, I believe. Was
14: yes,
15: her, you know,
14: I believe so. So also, the theater is going to be showing another movie for the 250th celebration of the signing of the Declaration of Independence. It's called The Crossing. It's going to be shown on Friday, September the 25th. Showtimes are going to be at 2 o'clock and also at 7:30.
15: I think I'm going to go to that one. I just at least it's on the list.
14: I don't know that if I've ever seen it before, so it does sound kind of interesting.
15: Yeah,
14: so
15: Jeff Daniels, I think, is the one that's in it. So
14: well, that doesn't help me one bit. I'm not very good at knowing.
15: Well, he's Charlie
14: stars.
15: Daniels' brother, you know.
14: Oh, okay. Yeah, well, I know Charlie Daniels.
15: And Jack is his grandfather.
14: Oh, okay. Sorry, I don't know a whole lot, I guess, but and then I did Blueberry Festival, some new things coming to the Blueberry Festival this year that you need to look out for. The first one is Flippin' Out. It is an extreme trampoline show.
15: Wow.
14: And they're going to be up in the Pony League area up there by Symphonies in that diamond, that baseball diamond up there.
15: Okay.
14: And they
15: so they're not using that diamond for anything then, are they?
14: No. It's a kids area.
15: Okay.
14: Is where they have a lot of different kids things happening.
15: Right there by
14: there.
15: Just west of the pool and
14: yep.
15: The sand volleyball courts and all that.
14: All
15: so,
14: of that.
15: Yeah.
14: Yep. These guys and gals are going to be doing things like you would see in the Olympics when they do their competitions. But they're also going to be using skis and snowboards and balls. And they have a wall created so that they'll be bouncing off the wall or jumping off the wall and just all kinds of neat stunts. So they're going to be performing all weekend long up there. And then on Friday evening, they have the first ever Berry Cute Baby Contest. And I did say berry, not very.
15: Are you? Do you have any grandchildren that are going to be entered in?
14: No, I don't.
15: Oh.
14: But this one is for babies aged 3 months to 23 months.
15: Oh, wow.
14: And they have 100. They had to shut off registration with 100 babies already. So they've got 100 babies.
15: Do they get their weight in blueberries if they win? Or do they get blueberries every week for a year? Or?
14: I think they maybe get a sash or a crown or a trophy or something. But so that's starting, and all of the baby contests, and then they have a tiny that is a different age group, and then they have the Little Miss and Mr. Blueberry. Mm. That is all going to be happening over at the amphitheater this year. They will do the baton twirling over there afterwards.
15: They used to do that at Jefferson Street Stage, didn't they?
14: No. Michigan Street Stage.
15: Oh, is that what? Okay.
14: But they've moved that over to the amphitheater.
15: Okay.
14: So they're going to be over there. So that's new. And then, also new this year, you know, everybody hurries to get their favorite place for the fireworks. And the drone show is on Saturday night, which we've had a drone show for the last couple of years. But everybody scurries out to get their spot, you know, their perfect spot. And then you're sitting there waiting and waiting and waiting because it takes a while for the sun to go down, so it works.
15: Well, you know, just at the same time, they're putting their blankets out along Michigan Street. So they're
14: getting
15: staking
14: ready
15: their
14: for
15: spot.
14: The,
15: oh,
14: right.
15: Yeah, absolutely.
14: This year, they are going to have entertainment musical, a band, before the drone show on Saturday night and the fireworks show on Sunday night out there at the sledding hill. So you're going to be entertained while you're there waiting.
15: So they're playing the Ride of the Valkyrie there just before the drone show?
14: The drone show on Saturday night is going to be the Young Guns, and it's going to be a country show that they're putting on. And then on Saturday night, now I know I copied this right out of the book, and it says Nirvana, but it's actually Nerdvana, as in a nerd.
15: So they're wearing pocket protectors?
14: Yes.
15: Is that what they got going? And they got their slide rules on their belt? Okay, all right.
14: And, you know,
15: got
14: the
15: it.
14: Tape on the glasses. Yeah.
15: Yeah.
14: And so they're going to, both of them are going to start performing at 7 o'clock. Before. So it gives you a little bit of entertainment. You can grab some food, come sit down on your blanket, enjoy the entertainment,
15: well, you know,
14: and then wait for the big shows to start.
15: They got a weightlifting tournament, too, out there for the first time.
14: On Saturday and Sunday.
15: Well, it's a 2-day event.
14: It is.
15: Now, where is that at?
14: It is at the skate park up in the front.
15: Okay.
14: The old tennis courts.
15: Okay, yeah. The original tennis courts.
14: Yep, exactly.
15: Across from Snyder's Drive-In, right?
14: Yes, okay. You're right. I do. And then Subies.
15: Yeah, well, that was after that, yeah.
14: But I remember.
15: But it was still Snyder's, you know.
14: No, it was Subi's. All right, we're going to take a break. I have a gift certificate from the Plymouth Elks. Good for a Wednesday night or a Friday night dinner at the Plymouth Elks Lodge here in town. It's one of their $14.95 dinners, up to $14.95.
15: They will be closed this Friday.
14: Exactly, because of Blueberry Festival. They're not going to be open. But so I decided to sweeten the pot just a little bit, too. I've got two tickets to the Niles Haunted House. The Niles Scream Park opens on September 11th and 12th, is opening weekend.
15: Have you ever done that?
14: Once, years and years ago.
15: Oh, yeah.
14: In September, they're open the 11th and 12th, the 18th and the 19th, and the 25th and 26th. These tickets will get you in any one of those nights. When it switches over to October, these tickets only are useful on Friday night or Sunday night.
15: Okay.
14: You cannot use them on Saturday night. So, and it runs through November 1st. So you've got two tickets to the Niles Haunted House and a free dinner.
15: Wow.
14: 574-936-4098. What caller are we taking, Fred?
15: Oh, let's see. Caller number 4.
14: 574-936-4098. We're going to take caller number 4.
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12: Partly sunny, hot, and humid once again. High temperatures getting up right around 90. Feel like temperatures will be 95 to 100 again today. We do have a chance of a scattered shower or a thunderstorm. The best chance of storms, though, will be overnight tonight, and severe storms are a possibility. We'll drop down to 70 overnight. Then for Friday, scattered showers and a few thunderstorms. High temperatures up around 86. I'm Chief Meteorologist Carrie Pujo.
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15: We're back.
14: Welcome back to the show, and we have two guests today.
15: We got the double mint twins today.
14: Yes, we do.
2: Volume down.
14: Oh, down? Yeah. I have to turn it up because the speaker inside here is not working. So when we go to break, trying to listen through my headphones.
15: Maybe you could get one from one of the other states, like Knox or something.
14: That could be. Who knows?
2: You never know.
14: Actually, it's over there being fixed right now. So.
15: Oh, okay. Hopefully being fixed.
14: So Anita is here from the museum, and she's coming in early this month because the brown bag lunch event is early this month.
2: Yeah, we have another super busy month. On Friday at noon, be sure to go to the museum. This is the best brown bag. It's a book that was written by a man by the name of Robert Gorell, who was the son of the man that owned the Bremen newspaper, the Bremen Inquirer, in the 1910s and 20s. And I got to tell you, he writes about his childhood. And it is the most fun little book. I think we're going to publish it, actually, at the Historical Society. It's in the works. But it's so cute, and it's so much fun. And he talks about all the businesses downtown, and we have pictures. And, of course, Dennis Carter is going to walk us through 1910s and 20s Bremen.
14: Oh, wow.
2: And it's a super fun thing. I've read the book like five times. I'm just enchanted by it. So anyway.
14: Now that's cool. So that's going to be happening tomorrow.
2: Tomorrow. Yes. Tomorrow at 12. So we're very excited about it. The reason it is a week early this month is because we have our sidewalk sales coming on the 10th, 11th, and 12th. And then they are going to extend through the 26th of September. You know, we don't quit after the weekend. We go. And we're still accepting things. We keep getting things in, and we're excited about that. Christmas stuff is coming in, and it's getting packed away. We have a huge area of Christmas stuff in the basement for that sale. So, yeah, it's going to be a very busy fall.
14: If anybody has any questions or comments, the number to call in is 574-936-4098. Comments and questions. You are accepting donations. Actually, you guys basically kind of accept donations year-round.
2: We do.
14: Hold them because we've already had one sidewalk sale.
2: Right.
14: Next weekend, there will be another sidewalk sale. Autumn sale.
2: Yes.
14: And then you will have your Christmas sale. So all of that stuff. I mean, the stuff that you know has some, you know, value to you, but maybe not to your kids anymore.
2: Yeah.
14: And you don't know what to do with it. Here's an opportunity to.
2: Yeah. If you're moving.
14: You know, do something good with it.
2: Right. We get some of the coolest stuff. We have some beautiful furniture this time.
14: Oh.
2: And it's actually in the front window now.
14: Okay.
2: So, yeah, we're getting excited. We get going in July, and it feels like we don't stop till Christmas. But
14: I think you're right on that part.
2: Yeah. But we do take things anytime. We're thrilled to have them. We don't take clothes.
14: I had the flyer here. I know at some point, but so the sale is not the next weekend. While sidewalk sales for the retail downtown is Thursday, Friday, and Saturday, you guys go a little bit longer.
2: Right, we go to the 26th, unless we sell out earlier.
14: Sure, and the huge majority of stuff is on the inside.
2: So yes,
14: might see some tables or rolling racks on the outside, but make sure you go inside too.
2: Right. And we don't limit it to Thursday, Friday, and Saturday after the first weekend. It's Tuesday through Saturday. So
14: You find some really neat things there. Definitely.
2: You really can.
14: You know, you were talking about the brown bag that's coming up tomorrow. Brown bags, while it would be nice for them to go year-round, they don't go year-round because in the wintertime, it's, you know, you never know what the weather's going to be like, if it's going to be slippery and snowy and that kind of stuff.
2: Right.
14: So how many more brown bags are there?
2: There are two after tomorrow.
14: Okay.
2: One is going to be very interesting. A gentleman by the name of Mark Kurtz served in the Air Force during the Vietnam War. He won a commendation medal, or earned a commendation medal, for meritorious service as a photo interpreter. So it's going to be a fun brown bag, a very interesting brown bag. He's doing a photo essay and a conversation about the human connection to that conflict. And I remember that very well.
14: Wow.
2: I mean, I had the POW bracelet, yes, and all of that stuff. So I remember it very well. And I have a real special place in my heart for the Vietnam vets. So I think it's going to be a really interesting.
15: As our age bracket should.
2: As our age bracket should.
15: Yes.
2: We was a little before us, but still.
15: We had one classmate get.
2: Did we?
15: Yeah, we did.
2: Oh, that breaks my heart. So anyway, it's going to be fun. He's an interesting guy. And the photos are really cool.
14: Wonderful.
2: So we have that one. And then we added one this year for a very special reason.
14: Okay.
2: The Poor Handmaids of Jesus Christ from Ancilla are celebrating their 175th anniversary as an order.
14: Mm-hmm.
2: And so it's an interesting story. And a Sister Judith Diltz is going to be talking about the history of the PHJC. And also about how they're continuing to serve here in our community and around the world.
14: I don't know that people actually maybe know that connection of what they're doing here in the community. So
2: yeah, I'm not sure they do. Sister Connie has a feeding program for the people that are

0: You have a really neat display window at the museum. It's on the Garrow Street corner. Mm-hmm. So we hope you'll stop and see that and come see the brown bag, which is November 6th. Again, it's going to be the first Friday.
1: Sister Judith was a little side note with Sister Judith. She was the last nun to teach out there.
0: Really?
1: And she was also, she's been back from Germany now. She was, I don't know what the title is. It's not president or chairman of the board or whatever, but she was over, she was the head over the whole organization all over the world.
0: Oh, my goodness. I did not know that.
1: I think she spent several years in Dornbachen.
0: Dornbach.
1: Yeah, and she was over that. She was voted by the organization to head up the organization. Yeah. And
0: they have such a huge footprint. And the interesting thing is that St. Katharina never, ever visited the United States.
2: Wow.
0: She started all of this.
2: Yes,
1: and they do. But they do so many things, and people do not even have a clue. Right. They're very quiet, very discreet. You know, don't really toot their own, they don't toot their own horn at all by long shot.
0: No, and I love to go to Lindenwood for various things. If you want,
1: that's a nice facility.
0: To spend some time, quiet time. It's on the lake. Yeah. It's just incredible. So, yeah, I'm excited about that one. And this year we are doing one in November. And if that goes well, we're going to add one in November every year.
2: Oh, that's wonderful.
0: We kind of dropped one in July because of the sidewalk sales.
2: Right.
0: It falls always that weekend. Mm-hmm. So we think we're gonna maybe add one in November. So come along. Show us we can get enough attendance, and we will do it every year.
2: Wonderful. Now, unfortunately, we can talk about it, but you had the Bowen House Tour.
0: Yes.
2: Which I heard sold out.
0: It's sold out. Rob Bowen and his wife came.
2: Yes.
0: And so there was a lot of hugging and a lot of old stories and a lot of talking about the house. He was very impressed. So, yeah, it was a very fun afternoon. It really was. And so then we have coming up on the 13th of September, we have the Corbin Bachaca House Tour, and the interest in that has been incredible. So yesterday morning, we decided to add some more time slots.
2: Oh.
0: The owners of the home are just adorable, adorable people, and they are very generous. And so tickets are now on sale again, and we will be selling only 60. And the time slots are 1:30, 2:30, and 3:30, and they're selling. I mean, we've had calls already this morning. We had calls yesterday. We had a waiting list. So if you are thinking about it, you need to go online to our website, or you need to call in, because we really won't be able to push it any further than that.
2: Very good. Tickets are $20. See.
0: And I've been and in the house. It's gorgeous.
2: It's a self-guided tour.
0: Oh, yeah, yeah. You come in and you wander as you like. I mean, just you can, you know, I don't think we want you to take a dip in the pool.
2: But
0: yeah, you can walk around and see the house. And it's been very, very beautifully done. So.
2: Well, that's it's one of those stately homes on North Michigan Street.
0: Yeah.
2: And if anybody has seen the difference, you know, in the last 5 or 6 years of how it looks now, I mean, the owners have just meticulously made improvements, taking care of the yard, and it is just gorgeous.
0: It is, and they have done some really interesting things. When you come through the door, there's tile, slate tile, that actually came from the original roof.
2: Oh, wow.
0: So it's very cool. There are a lot of really interesting, neat things. There is still a box that is actually now in a tiny little half bath that goes to the side porch that was the milk delivery, which is kind of fun. It's got Fokker porches, all the stonework there. It's just really cool.
2: Well, now, did you guys make a little booklet for it?
0: I did. Okay. We did.
2: So those coming to it,
0: We'll get that.
2: We'll get that booklet to, you know, get some additional

0: information about it.
1: Yes. Yes, they will. So I would encourage you, if you've thought about it, to go ahead and call today, get your tickets, because it's going to be a sold out again deal.
0: Another one of those events.
1: But now, you know, we are talking about in a year or two, maybe doing a Christmas tour of some homes.
0: Oh,
1: so
0: that would be nice.
1: Wouldn't that be fun? So let's, you know, let us know what you think about that. Also, let us know what houses you'd like to see.
0: Yeah. Mm-hmm.
1: You know, Bowen House is pretty obvious, you know, that we would want to see that. And this house, because of the improve, you know, everything that's happened to it over the years.
0: Right.
1: It's just such an interesting place. So if there are other houses that you'd like to see, just let us know.
0: That's great. I love this idea. And it is a fundraiser for the museum.
1: Yes.
0: Thanks to these homeowners.
1: Yes.
0: Who have opened up their doors to do this. And, you know, we've talked about it, but the museum, I mean, the county gave you a building.
1: Right.
0: You know, so you've got that. And they help with your employees, some of the employees.
1: Yeah. Yeah.
0: But there's still a lot that sits on the museum's shoulders and the Historical Society to fund.
1: Right.
0: And so these little fundraisers like this help be able to do additional programming and buy needed supplies and
1: right.
0: stuff.
1: Right. Well, and it may seem like all we do is have fundraisers, but I'm the one that comes every month, and that's my job.
0: Right.
1: So we're talking about the stuff that is going on there. You know, there's always other things. Iris and Ty East went to Indianapolis last week for a conference on AI and yeah. how that might affect displays and museum business. So, you know, other things happen, but I'm the one that mm-hmm. I kind of talk about our events. And I will say, all the brown bags are free. So
0: right. There's no cost.
1: No cost to that. And we do a lot of things, you know, like during Arts in the Street, we have something for the kids. And we do maintain.
0: During the Chocolate Walk, which will be coming up in October, you will have, you know, you're participating.
1: Yeah, we're participating.
0: The museum participates
2: in all
0: of
2: this. Oh, my gosh. Women talking about chocolate. Oh, wow.
1: I'm telling you. Yeah. It's we haven't decided exactly what we're going to do yet. But, we are definitely participating. You can get tickets for the Chocolate Walk at the museum or Sandy Sane's over at Simply Stated.
0: Wow.
1: And the beginning point of the museum of the Chocolate Walk will be at the museum. So that's going to be a fun walk.
0: It really is.
1: Yeah.
0: And we've been doing it now for several years. And I think people are kind of getting used to the idea of
1: right.
0: You buy a ticket and then you walk to. I counted the other day. I think there are like 20 or so
1: right.
0: merchants that are signed up. So pay, I think tickets are $15. You're going to pay $15. And then you walk to all these different stores and get chocolate something.
1: Yeah.
0: And so they give you a little box or a bag so that you don't have to eat it all while you're going on the walk.
1: You don't have to carry it all.
0: Yeah, it makes it melts in your pocket.
2: Well, first of all, after you eat it anyway, you're going to carry it. So.
1: Yeah, I know where I'd carry it.
0: But it's a fun event. So it's just fun to have the museum participate in so many things that are happening in our community. Yeah. Another one is on Friday night, which this Friday night we have another Mayor's Summer of Music event.
1: Yes.
0: And
1: we're selling ice cream.
0: Yes.
1: Yep.
0: Ice cream sales down there.
1: Yep. We've been fortunate. We've had people that have stepped up to fund it. But we still, this week and next week, we have two more sales. And
0: right.
1: So if you feel like donating ice cream, let us know. And we also started something this year that's been a lot of fun. We started a Pay It Forward. And people walk up and drop $20 in the bucket, and the next 20 children get free ice cream.
2: Wow!
1: So that's fun too.
2: Now, at what age limit do we classify as children?
0: Can
2: somebody go through their second childhood and classify as a child?
1: Your hair's too gray, honey.
2: Oh,
1: you can't do it. You got to pay your buck.
2: You mean I got to spend big money to get my hair colored so I can sneak in there?
1: Just spend a buck and get a cone.
0: Yeah. Exactly. It's
1: so,
0: a dollar.
2: Probably
0: it's
2: cheaper to get my hair colored.
1: Yeah. Remember we had a store once, it's a buck? down by Kroger. Yeah. My nephew got money for his birthday, and he told his mom, he said, "I'm rich." He said, "We can go to Dunkin' Donuts, and it's a buck."
0: There you go.
1: So, yeah.
0: So, there's another event that's going to be happening down in River Park Square coming up on the 12th
1: of September. And that is the Latino Fest. And we are going to be there from 3 to 5, I think, or 2 to 5, or 3 to 6. I don't remember. But anyway, we're going to be there. We're going to have some prizes for the kids. And we just like to meet people. We like to greet people. We like to be a part of all of the communities in Plymouth. We have a very good relationship with La Voz Unida. And so we're very excited about that every year.
0: And everybody, that is an event that is open to everyone. Come down and try some really traditional food.
1: Yes.
0: I think you're going to be surprised. It's not like what you get when you go to Taco Bell.
1: No. And I'll tell you another thing. The dancers are unbelievable. The music is incredible. The people dance and enjoy the music so much. It's really fun. I really enjoy that day.
2: The culture, yes.
1: The culture and just everything is really cool.
0: Yeah. That's another fun one. And then, if you've never attended the Ghost Walk at the museum, this is something that you will thoroughly enjoy. As an adult, you will thoroughly enjoy this.
1: Yes.
0: It's really not, you know, it's not anything like the Niles Haunted House.
1: No. No. Although we do have some interesting things lined up. But, yeah, it's people telling stories of ways that they have died. It's like a couple weeks ago I wrote an article about elderly woman that died. Her grandson killed her with a shotgun and buried her under the privy, which he then moved and poured concrete and put a greenery over that. And turns out she was at least the third person that he had.
0: I've been hearing a little bit about this.
1: Yeah, because it was very interesting. He was probably our first serial killer. He killed his father in Massachusetts. And so anyway, that was a part of the Ghost Walk a couple of years ago. From the grandmother's point of view, she talks about how he killed her. And
0: oh, my goodness.
1: Yeah, yeah. And his wife was terrified of him. And
0: I can see why.
1: She finally went to the police, and they dug up the granary, and there was her body.
0: Oh, my goodness.
1: Yeah, weird things happen. And I mean, people get hit by lightning. People, you know, there's just all these things. So we have 9 different stories that are interesting, and some of them are just plain interesting. And, of course, we're going to spook up the museum. And
0: Certainly. This
1: is the only time every other year at Halloween that is the only time you get into that basement. And let me tell you, because I'm in it every day, it's creepy. So you'll like that part. You go all over the museum.
2: Are the spider webs going to be real, or are they going to be fake down in the basement?
1: No, you know, we keep it pretty neat. So any spider webs you see are going to be totally fake.
2: Mm-hmm. Okay. But I just had to ask.
1: I don't want to give away all of it, but I
2: spider webs are notorious for being in basements.
1: Yeah, you know, it's amazing to me. I don't see me. They must spray or something, because I really don't see. I don't see spiders.
0: You guys
1: spiders.
0: Are just too clean.
1: We are.
2: There is stuff you can spray for, you know.
1: Yeah.
2: Farmers do that out in the barns and stuff.
1: I don't see spiders. I don't see them anywhere in the museum.
0: But during this event, they do kind of dim down the lights.
1: Oh,
0: so
1: it's
0: got that dark, like, night theme going on. And
1: we have some spooky people.
0: Yes. That could be gory looking even.
1: Yes.
2: Barnabas Collins going to make a guest appearance?
0: He's not from Marshall County.
1: But he would be the Marshall County version.
2: Okay.
1: Yeah. In fact, I think our vampire is going to be our photographer this year.
2: Oh, great.
1: Yeah. But it's a lot of fun. Community people volunteer, and they write their own scripts.
2: Really?
1: And they do this. It's about 5 minutes
0: and
1: for each one.
0: They're telling a true story that happened.
1: True story.
0: Basically gathered through the newspaper. Mm-hmm. They write something that really did happen to somebody in our community.
1: Well, I got really tickled at one of the people that is performing. Two of them actually have gone out to the cemetery and found their gravestones.
0: Oh, wow.
1: And one of them has already, I mean, the day after he picked up the script, he was back in doing more research and had already been to the spot in the county where the accident was that killed him. And, I mean, people get really into it, so it's a lot of fun to watch.
0: And once again, this is another fundraiser for the museum. So, you know, come and enjoy it. Now, it's a one-shot deal. One night, and everybody starts at the same time. It's kind of like when you're doing a golf tournament. Everybody gets in a different spot. Y'all start at the same time.
2: Oh, Florida Scramble.
0: And then you just rotate around through the whole thing. So
1: right. And I will tell you this. Every year we get somebody that says, oh, I just thought this would be so much fun. And they bring somebody that has difficulty walking distance. Mm-hmm. We have an elevator. We are handicap accessible. But if you have somebody that you want to bring that cannot walk a distance, yes, we have the elevator. Yes, we have accessible tickets, but bring a wheelchair.
0: Yeah.
1: Because we have access. A wheelchair is just fine. And so it just wears people out. Mm-hmm. Or a walker with a seat.
0: Sure.
1: Because we always end up with somebody that's getting very weak, and it's not fun for them.
2: What's the minimum age?
1: Well, we don't recommend it for small children. And the reason is they can get scared.
2: 10? Eight,
1: yeah,
2: 10,
1: I would say teenagers.
0: Okay. It's basically an adult thing.
1: Yeah, it really is.
0: In some cases, the kids would get bored.
1: Some things the kids, because it's historical, too. Yeah. And
2: Kathy likes to take her grandchildren places, and I was just kind of looking out for
0: my
2: her.
0: Grandchildren wouldn't go to this.
1: Kathy has seen it.
0: They're too little to enjoy it yet.
1: Okay. Yeah, small kids, first of all, it's too long. It's an hour and a half.
0: Yes.
1: Secondly, it's dark. They don't like that. So you've got to be an adult to appreciate it, I think, much.
0: I would agree with you.
1: So we hope you'll come. Tickets are already on sale. So you can get those at our website, and you can get those at the museum as of today.
0: And they are how much?
1: They are $20 if you are not a member. So I want to encourage you to look at membership. It is $25 a year, and you do get discounted tickets for things. So if you are a member, it's $15 per ticket. If you are not a member, it is $20 per ticket. So I encourage you to go to the website or come in and join the museum and support us for $25 a year. You'll get it back in discounts.
0: Exactly.
1: Yeah, so So we want to see you. We'd love to see you.
0: Well, when you come back next month, we'll really hone in a little bit more on the ghost walk.
1: Sure.
0: Folks.
2: And we'll hear about the Alaska cruise.
1: Oh, my.
0: And hopefully, I mean, I will tell you the tickets for the ghost walk are limited, too, as tour.
1: There are 135 tickets to the ghost walk.
0: Okay.
1: And we will not be adding tickets. So
0: yeah. There's only so much space, and
1: yeah, there's only so
0: can
1: many
0: only be so big, so.
1: Right? And we're pushing it on the group size now. So, if you want tickets, step up quickly.
0: Very good.
1: Okay,
0: Anita, thanks for coming
1: Thank
0: in.
1: Thank you.
0: Hope you have a wonderful weekend or week following your weekend.
1: Thank you.
0: Fun.
1: I will,
0: and we can't wait to talk to you next month.
1: Super. I'll
2: be
1: here.
2: Take your seasick pills just in case.
1: I will.
0: All right, everybody. We're going to catch the 10 o'clock news here. When we come back, we're going to talk with Breezy from Purdue Extension. So stick around.
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4: ABC News, I'm Sherry Preston. For Gloria Steinem, advocating for women's rights had to be much more than just posting online.
5: Sometimes we must put our bodies where our beliefs are. Sometimes pressing send is not enough.
4: That was Steinem at the Women's March in Washington, D.C. in January of 2017. This morning we're learning that the longtime advocate, feminist, and journalist has died. The co-founder of Ms. and New York magazines and the National Women's Political Caucus was 92 years old. Iran now says it launched attacks overnight on U.S. military bases in Kuwait and the United Arab Emirates. President Trump says more oil is flowing through the Strait of Hormuz, but the price of Brent crude this morning is still going up, now topping $97 a barrel. Back to work again this morning for the jury in the trial of the Massachusetts mom facing murder charges and the deaths of her kids. Jurors have told the judge twice they cannot reach a verdict. This is ABC News.
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13: Two-vehicle crash on Tuesday morning on U.S. 31 off-ramp to U.S. 6 sent one driver to the hospital, according to the Marshall County Sheriff's Department. When Officer Haygood arrived on the scene, it was learned a 2022 Peterbilt semi-tractor trailer driven by 63-year-old Stephen Gaspar of Bartersville had run into the rear of a 2011 Toyota Camry driven by 57-year-old Joanna Garcia of North Judson while exiting the ramp. Garcia had complaints of neck pain and was taken to the hospital to receive additional care for her injuries. Marshall County Sheriff's Department was assisted on the scene by La Paz EMS and the Indiana State Police. Plymouth police arrested four individuals on Tuesday, September 1st, on a variety of driving and drug-related charges across four separate incidents. At 11:30 a.m., Patrolman Thornton conducted a traffic stop on a passenger vehicle near the intersection of U.S. 31 and 9A Road. Search turned up numerous items of THC paraphernalia, as well as suspected marijuana. The driver, 27-year-old male Nye Tate of South Bend, was found to be operating the vehicle with a suspended license. Tuesday evening at 7:30, Plymouth police were advised of a possible impaired driver traveling eastbound on U.S. 30 from West County Line. Corporal Baker located the suspect vehicle, U.S. 30, Queen Road, and a traffic stop was conducted. After an investigation was determined, the driver, 32-year-old Angel Fernandez of Plymouth, was impaired. Also,
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16: Partly sunny, hot, and humid once again. High temperatures getting up right around 90. Feel like temperatures will be 95 to 100 again today. We do have a chance of a scattered shower or thunderstorm. The best chance of storms, though, will be overnight tonight, and severe storms are a possibility. We'll drop down to 70 overnight. Then for Friday, scattered showers and a few thunderstorms. High temperatures up around 86. I'm Chief Meteorologist Carrie Pujol.
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0: Welcome back to the show. I'm Kathy Bodorf, my co-host today,
2: Fred Webster.
0: And our second guest of the morning is Brianna Sloniker from Purdue Extension. Good morning.
17: Good morning.
0: Thanks for coming in and being with us this morning. It is the Blueberry Festival. Are you all ready?
17: I am.
0: Yes.
17: As much as I can be.
0: Will you make a trek out there sometime over the weekend?
17: Probably. So typically what we do, what my family does is the Culver Young Farmers has their ice cream. And the funds raised from that, if there's an FFA chapter working, some of the funds will go back towards the FFA chapter. But it also helps support ag education or ag safety education here within the area.
0: Oh, wonderful.
17: Yeah.
0: So check that out. It is typically in... Oh, my gosh, trying to get my directions.
17: Is it the red tent? The big tent up in the food court on...
0: By Jefferson School.
17: By Jefferson School on the southeast corner. And there's, like, a big blueberry ice cream cone
0: that hangs
17: sitting on the corner.
0: There. Yeah. Know that that's local, and that's where you want to be, definitely.
17: And they get their ice cream from the ice cream place in Valparaiso.
0: Oh,
17: so it's cool. Velvet something. Which is a really good ice cream as well.
0: Good deal.
2: A lot of milk fat in it is what you're saying.
17: Yeah, you know.
0: We've got a phone call. Good morning, caller. You're on the air.
18: Hi, good morning.
0: Hi,
17: Nikki.
0: Okay. This is our second guest.
17: Yes.
0: Can you do the introduction, Breezy?
17: Yes. So one of my colleagues, Nikki Wachowski, she is a Region 1 horticulture educator. So she is in the northwest corner of Indiana, is joining us this morning to talk a little bit about blueberries.
0: Very good.
18: Yes, ma'am.
2: Yeah, and you have one of your former students sitting here, too. Probably your least favorite student you ever had. I try to keep my...
18: Oh, I have all kinds of favorites. It's all good.
2: I'm the least favorite, though. You usually remember the least favorites and the most favorites.
18: Well, this is true in life in general, but... There's not too many that are my least favorite.
2: Hey, I got a quick question for you before we get started in this. How long were you out of power?
18: Only on blueberries. That's what I signed up for.
2: How long? Yeah, but I go down rabbit holes. Were you out of power for a long time?
18: I was actually fortunate that where I'm located, I was south of the worst of the front. So I actually lost power yesterday. We're not sure why, but during that actual storm front,
2: okay.
18: We actually, if we lost it, it was a very short period of time because, again, I was pretty far
2: south of that front. I know
18: yeah.
2: generally where you live at, so at least the town
18: yeah,
2: anyway.
18: South of Valparaiso.
2: Yeah, right, okay. I didn't know how far it traveled down that way or not, so.
18: It hit Valparaiso pretty bad. There was damage around in Valparaiso a lot. But yeah, like I said, kind of Valparaiso was a little bit the limit, but not completely.
2: Okay, now that I got you off the subject, we're going to go back to blueberries. How's that?
18: Sounds like a plan.
0: You know, this is the 60th anniversary of the Blueberry Festival, and I'm going to tell you that initially there was some discussion that it might be the Pickle Festival because blueberries are out of season now. And
18: this is true that time of the year, many are.
0: Yeah, we were a big pickle-producing community, so think about that, people. You could be eating pickle ice cream instead of blueberry ice cream.
18: Or pickle cupcakes. You know, I did make that, actually, for my daughter for her birthday once.
0: Real? Okay.
18: Well. Or you just eat two and actually do a blueberry festival back in about July or maybe late June. You do blueberries then when they're ripe, and then you do the festival now. However, I will point out that machine harvesting of blueberries is usually, or sometimes a little later, so it still might be late July, because they usually go in with machines after everybody does the U-pick.
0: Ah, very good. So tell us about blueberries. You know, I have to admit that initially I thought a blueberry was a blueberry, and there's just, it's a blueberry, but blueberries actually come in different varieties, like other things, and I don't think people realize that. So, and so they harvest different, too, or at different times.
18: Right. So all of our fruits actually have a lot of different harvest windows, as well as when they're flowering, too. We don't always think about that. But I'll jump away from blueberries just for a second to explain this, because apples are the best example on this that people understand. Apples flower at different times of the year, but just because they flower early doesn't mean they fruit early. They may be a really long season one that flowers later. Apples are also a great example of sometimes you need what we call cross-pollination, meaning a Gala apple can't accept Gala pollen. It has to have like a Fuji apple to cross.
0: It won't
18: do it otherwise.
0: Wow.
18: So bringing that to blueberries, we have blueberries that also fruit at different seasons. They still bloom close to the same time, but some of them take longer to mature than others. Blueberries do not have to be cross-pollinated. So you don't have to buy like the Blue Ray, Blue Jay, or, you know, that you don't have to buy the two different types of blueberries. However, they do say it can help the quality of it. So if you want a better, like bigger, sweeter blueberry, it can help to buy two different blueberry bushes.
0: Ah, there you go.
18: So it's not a requirement. It just helps. Now, the only thing I like to make sure to promote as well with blueberries is I love them to death. They have great fall color. So people have been trying to get the winged euonymus, which is like the burning bush, that euonymus. Sometimes people are trying to get that right now on the invasive list.
0: Yes.
18: And why do we like it? Because of the fall color. Blueberries have a brilliant orangey-red fall color. So they could be a great substitute for that, as well as providing you a nutritional benefit.
0: Gosh, have them in your front yard, and yes,
2: and they're not acid soil, and they're not on the invasive list either. Then are they?
17: I do got to give a slight warning here, though. If you do put a blueberry bush in your landscaping and you have pets, every once in a while they will walk in with a blue snout.
2: Really?
18: Yes.
0: They like
18: and you do have to have that acid soil. Blueberries especially really love acid soil. And a fun fact about the plants, so I learned more about this at a recent training from Cheyenne Salone, is a Michigan State University educator, and they actually grew up in the marshes, so they're actually used to being so wet. Most plants have what we call root hairs that help them absorb water. Well, because they used to be so wet, they actually don't have root hairs. So they actually may need additional water because they don't have the root hairs that help them to absorb water even better. So you do have to watch out for that you may have to provide supplemental watering for blueberries to get them going. However, they're an extremely long-lived shrub. They can live up to 50 years, and that is the longest of all of our fruits. So they're a great investment. And they are one of the fruits that has the least amount of issues with insects and diseases overall.
2: Really?
18: Wow. I'm not saying they're devoid of problems, but when you look at their problems, they have the least amount, I would argue, overall.
0: Well, and blueberries are very beneficial to the body, too. They provide a lot of health nutrition. You know, somebody has blueberries in the refrigerator, you know, that handful of blueberries every day, it really isn't hurting you. It's definitely helping.
18: Yeah, with all their antioxidant properties and things like that, you're correct. There's a lot of great things about eating blueberries in your diet, and whether they're fresh or, like, if you can preserve them somehow. Now, I don't know that jelly counts as good as healthiness of it, but, or ice cream, but, you know. But you can freeze them and add them into things sometimes later on as well. So keep that in mind that there are options. And, yes, they are an extremely valuable thing for our health. And, like I said, they're a nice thing that you can put in your landscape.
0: So if you were going to put some in your yard, and maybe you're actually wanting, you know, to have several bushes of them, do you put all the same brand, the same, you know, kind together? And do you have to have two? You can't just buy one because you need...
18: No, you can buy one. So something, you don't have to have crossers. So you could just have one. That is just fine. So what I would tell you is here's actually the bigger key to watch out for. They are not the best pollinated actually by honeybees. They are actually better pollinated by bumblebees.
19: Oh.
18: So that's the one thing you have to watch out for is a if you can somehow encourage more of that type of an insect to your yard, it's called buzz pollinated, but the rhythm in which a bumblebee buzzes and the flower actually hits the more right harmonics to knock the pollen down to actually encourage better pollination.
0: Now that's interesting.
18: Honeybees
0: I
18: can
0: didn't
18: do
0: know
18: it.
0: That that had anything to do with
2: oh,
0: it,
2: there's
0: the
2: a
0: buzzing.
2: Lot of little things play into any kind of agriculture, a lot of little things, little quirky things most people wouldn't even have an idea.
18: Right. They do require also pruning. The good thing is that you can basically go on them and remove kind of the oldest stems as time goes on so that they can actually be a pretty thin bush over time. So you do need to prune them, but that's, again, cutting out some of the oldest stems as time goes on and then letting them kind of grow back up from that. They do not need a lot of, quote-unquote, stemmy structure to survive and do well. We usually, in a home landscape, let our plants get almost what would be considered overgrown versus what mm-hmm. they would do in a commercial orchard if you want it to be highly productive.
2: When you prune things, you're pruning things all the way down to the ground, correct?
18: On a blueberry bush?
2: Yes. Okay. Just wanted to clarify that for everybody listening out there.
18: Yes. On a blueberry bush, you typically go all the way to the ground. We don't, you know, prune branches. It's all the way to the ground. And when they're young, you're not going to prune them often. It's, again, as they get older and bigger, you know, they do like their airspace because they do get some diseases. But the more air ventilation they have and space, the more the leaves can dry out and the less likeliness of disease will occur.
2: It's been warm and wet. Do they have any fungus issues or anything like that when it gets warm and wet?
18: So they can. Yes, they can. Things like rusts, there are certain diseases. But that's what I'm saying again. On a home scale, you can control most of them by just pruning them appropriately. Okay. As long as you keep them more open canopy and kind of try to stay ahead instead of risking it all getting behind, usually you should be pretty good with them.
0: And so what's the prime season like to go out and pick blueberries?
18: If you want the most amount of blueberries, usually that's around the first 2 weeks of July. There are varieties that will go earlier, and they're just fine. There are varieties that do go later into July as well, or maybe they're just putting on some more. But the key is that hot, dry weather really affects the blooms. So in that respect, you usually want to wait until you get nice, warm, wet weather in which to let them grow.
0: Okay, so it's that July month, folks. That's where your prime is for local.
2: Are you, Kathy, are you planning on putting in edible landscaping this weekend since you have all the grandkids and all the help there?
0: You know, that's a good... When is the right time to plant? You know, if you want to have blueberries... When do you plant that bush?
18: So typically I recommend that, you know, we plant a lot of things. Like, you can plant this fall if you want, but you can also, best time sometimes to plant is in the spring when things are typically cooler or, you know, just more conducive to root growth. But you can plant in the fall.
0: Okay, and... Planting, are there any specifics, like it needs to be on the north side of the house or the south side of the house or anything like that?
18: So fruit plants need as much sun as they can get.
0: Okay.
18: So do somewhere where they can have a lot of sun. So that's where north side of the house may not be the best because we need them to be productive. So any other side of the house, again, they can get good sun. They don't want to necessarily sit in water, but like I said, you also have to make sure you have that acidic soil. If you don't know if you have acidic soil or not, that is when you can, especially over there, talk to Brianna and in the Marshall County office or some of the surrounding offices. And most of us have what we call them soil testing kits. it's basically the materials you need to send off a soil sample. So you need to get your soil pH checked. And if it is not low enough, because it needs to be down around 4 to 5, and people think that this is, you know, a linear scale where, you know, you like just draw a straight line, right?
11: Not
18: well,
11: that way,
18: no.
11: Huh?
18: pH, yeah, pH is logarithmic. So the difference between 5, the number 5 for a pH, and a 7 is actually, let's see, that goes 2 points. So that's actually 100 times different. Because
11: oh
18: every number, so 7 to 6 is 10 points, and then 6 to 5 is 10 points. So you have to multiply those.
11: If you don't have the acid soil, you can buy something to put into the soil to make it acidy?
18: You can buy some acidifiers or do a raised bed.
11: Ah. And then...
18: So you could also just make a raised bed and use a modified soil so that that way you can hit the appropriate pH.
11: So you wouldn't necessarily be going to the big box store and just buying garden soil? You'd want to make sure
18: right.
11: that the...
18: You would have to mix it up. You could buy the garden soil to start as a base, and then you would have to get something like peat moss or other acidifying materials in which to change the pH to bring it down.
11: Okay. So they are a little tricky, but...
2: Oh, once you get stuff set
18: tricky,
2: up...
18: They're tricky, but if you...
2: Yeah.
18: Right. Once you get it set up and going, you're good for a long time. You may have to check it if you are making a modified soil. You may have to check it, like, every couple years. The bush will tell you, because if the bush leaves start getting a limey green look to them, that means the pH is wrong.
11: Okay. Well, that's something, you know, that you don't think about it, but obviously the soil changes year after year depending on what's going on with it. So,
18: yeah.
11: Little things.
18: Well, and the soil has a natural property where, like, if you live in an area, if you live in certain areas, like there are certain, and this isn't a true generalization, certain sandy areas tend to have the acid soil. And you can add the lime, so lime makes it less acid, less closer to 4, more closer to 7. You can add the lime, but the problem is that the soil tries to go back to what it started at over time. So then if you are doing that where you're trying to modify it to make it more acid and a more basic soil, you do have to continually, like not say every year, but every couple of years you will have to monitor it because it can have a tendency to go back to its normal, natural state.
2: You learned everything. You got everything, Kathy?
11: Can I learn this information if I become a master gardener?
18: Yeah, so if you want to be a master gardener, you can look up some of the local trainings in that area. And, yes, master gardeners do learn. We don't always talk about engineering soils as much, but we do talk about, like, what it takes to grow them well and how to watch out for problems when they arise, and then basically how to start looking up the answers when something goes wrong so that you can deal with it in that in that moment.
11: Very interesting.
2: Did you get your dig in on the master gardener sitting over here?
11: Yes. Yeah, definitely. And there are master gardener programs around
18: Correct.
11: That you can actually participate in and become a certified master gardener. But if you
18: Correct.
11: Don't know all of that, Purdue Extension can offer you some help.
18: Right.
11: Definitely can hook you up into Purdue to find flyers and information online about all kinds
17: mm-hmm.
11: of
17: yes.
11: trees, plants, flowers, all of that stuff.
17: If you're interested in learning more, give our office a call or stop in or email us, and we would be happy to help you out and find the nearest Master Gardener class.
2: Do you have any coming up anytime soon?
17: I believe, so Region 2's horticulture person, who is Emily Kreska, I believe she either just started one or it's going to be this spring.
2: Okay.
17: I think
18: so
17: she just started.
18: I will
17: started.
18: Say usually fall programs start about August because we run them usually as a somewhere between a 12 to 14 week course, and we'd like to be done too late or before too late in December because we don't like
11: right.
18: messing with the Christmas holiday. Mm-hmm. So fall classes usually start in about August. spring, or I'll say there is sometimes a Master Gardener statewide class that starts in February, but start always looking a month before that. I occasionally do a summer class, so you never know. It's a short course, I call it, but it's really the same length. I just go 7 weeks from 9 a.m. to 4 p.m.
2: Long days.
18: It is a long day, but I can usually get a class almost every year that I do that. I don't do it every year. Yeah. But, yeah, we do some different formats, but our typical format would be one day a week for 2 to 3 hours and for 14 weeks long.
0: Very good. Well, you know, there are folks out there, if you have retired and you like outdoors, you like gardening and that kind of stuff.
2: Even if you want to be a prepper, be more self-sufficient. I mean, this is
17: I do have to for a lot of things. Say, last fall we did a Master Gardener class between LaPorte, St. Joe, and Marshall County. And we had a couple where the wife really wanted to take the class. And she talked her husband into joining her. And in the beginning, he's like, I don't want to be here. I just got drug along. And then at the end, he's like, I had a lot of fun. I would do this again.
2: So he needed to say yes, Jared, a few more times.
17: Well, he had just retired, so it was a good activity. Keep him busy.
18: And a lot of people sometimes go into being like, well, I just want the information. I didn't necessarily want to do anything with it. And most people change that concept while they're going through the class, because usually different instructors teach differently. Some of us will give you a lot of information, but the connections you build during the break times and the other times usually keep people going extremely well, and then they have a lot of fun, and that's what leads to the volunteering and the socialization of the gardeners, because you do find people with a like-minded interest.
2: I will attest to that. That is correct. At least I think so.
17: We have a pretty good group here in Marshall County.
2: Well, I thought I had pretty good. I really thought I had pretty good classmates when I took my classes. I mean, a lot of very bright people in there, and they all came from a different direction and in life and everything else. And
18: yet you find a commonality in all of it.
2: Exactly. Yeah. Exactly.
0: Very good. Well, I want to thank you for spending time with us this morning on the air and giving people a little bit of background about the blueberries that we are celebrating this weekend here.
18: And I may have to work my way over there, too, sometime.
0: Well, we'd love to see you. Definitely.
2: Nikki, it's always good to hear from you. I don't know if the feeling's mutual or not, but
18: it's always good to hear from former classmates at times.
2: You know, you haven't missed. By the way, you haven't missed a beat. You were right, spot on everything there. So,
18: I do what I can.
2: Oh, you do a lot. You really do a lot. So,
0: all right, Nikki, we're going to let you go, and we're going to wrap things up with Breezy then. So, thank you.
18: All right, sounds good. Nikki. Have a great day.
0: Bye bye.
18: Thanks. Bye.
0: Okay. So, you know, it is the Blueberry Festival. It is Labor Day weekend. While people in Marshall County think solely about what's going on here, as a farmer in the farming community, I would certainly think that there are some tractor events happening this weekend. Do you have anywhere to go? So
17: around Marshall County, it's actually not this weekend, or at least that I'm aware of. But next weekend, September 11th and 12th, down in Rutland, which if you don't know where Rutland is, it's a little, northwest of Culver.
2: Is it on Google Maps?
17: Yeah, you should be able to find it on Google Maps. Has a tractor show. And
2: it's a pretty big one, too.
17: It's a good-sized one. Very family-friendly. A bunch of tractor games, tractor pulls.
2: Food.
17: There's food there. Just Too Good Concessions. She's from Argus. She's typically there, and then we'll do tractor drives and that kind of stuff.
0: And so no tractor drive or anything special this weekend for you?
17: Not anything in the plans.
0: And is the tractor all okay?
17: My tractor?
0: I forget what the event was.
2: What do you call that? Is that Nelly Bell? Is that what you call it? Your tractor. Do you have a name? Gertie. Gertie.
17: Yeah, Gertrude.
2: Gertrude. Oh, yeah.
17: Yeah, Gertrude. So we're still working through some of the issues. Kind of throwing some of us for a loop. She has a little bit of a death wobble if we go too fast, which is interesting because the John Deere 1010 model, we're known for their engines or their hydraulics having issues. So it's just a completely different issue. Of course, I don't have hydraulics, so I don't have a hydraulic issue. Yeah.
0: I don't have to worry about that part. Yeah. I got some other things.
2: You
0: got to
2: have arm strength, right?
17: Well, actually, no, I have power steering in it, and so it's not that bad. It's just once she gets the wobble going, you pretty much have to go to a stop to get it under control.
0: I think there's a dance like called the wobble or something along the line there.
17: Yes.
0: I'm so if you see Tracy wobbling down the
2: highway. I'm still trying to work on the minuet myself. That's what George and Martha danced to at his first inauguration.
0: Oh, yes. So. It's going way back there, Fred. Maybe that'll be the next thing Fred will take, dance classes.
17: There you go.
2: And do the Boston Shuffle.
0: Okay. I have no clue, but okay. Okay, any clue of what we're going to talk about next month, Breezy?
17: I believe we're going to be doing ag safety or harvest reminders.
0: Oh, yep, that's getting to harvest time.
17: Yep. I believe we're going to be having Tom Cormick join us again to talk about that. He was going to join us this month, but with the power outages and all that, they've been pretty busy since the middle of August. So
2: imagine that.
17: Yeah, just gave him a little bit more time to kind of get that taken care of and get them settled down and get everybody taken care of.
2: Let's before we get out of here, give us a quick touch on how everything's going locally in the ag business.
17: Yeah, so here locally, seed corn is starting to ramp up. So if you are driving there by Pioneer Drive in US 30, be on the lookout for
2: trucks pulling in.
17: There's going to be an increase in trucks. However, that just got started up, so it'll probably be a few more weeks before they go on to two shifts.
2: I got behind a truck hauling tomatoes down to...
17: Yes, it is tomato season as well.
2: Rolled gold, is that what it is?
17: Red gold. So we have red gold that grows up in this area, but they're from Elwood, Indiana. And then black gold is potatoes, and they're from Winnemac. And then we do have some green beans here in the area as well, but I'm not sure who the contractor is for that. Here in this area. So green beans, there's just a couple fields that I've noticed here in Marshall County. Those have a unique cycle. Typically, you can get three plantings and three harvests off of them. If it's a really good year and the frost holds off, you can get up to four.
2: Field corn and soybeans and wheat and oats and...
17: Well, wheat's been gone and passed since the middle of July.
2: Or planted.
17: Yeah, so field crop-wise, we're looking pretty good. Silage harvest will probably be getting started here anytime soon. I know to the south of us, they got started on it, and we're typically a week or two behind. It seems like State Road 14 or 24, is the line. So we'll be seeing that ramp up here. Field crop, a lot of our stuff is for corn. We're starting to enter the dent phase. So with the heat and humidity, our disease pressures are they're there. They're still there, but with it being in the dent phase, I mean, there's not really much you can do about it anymore. You're just kind of going to have to accept it. So beans, same thing goes there. Just they're starting to get their pod fill out, and moisture's kind of critical for them right now.
2: Yeah.
0: Well, we've had pretty good moisture rain situation, I think, this year. That's really, you know, been beneficial to the farmers.
2: We've certainly had plenty at times.
17: And kind of what you might be seeing now out in the fields is we have had a lot of moisture. So our root development just didn't go down into the ground like what we typically see in a growing season year. Do we have enough moisture in the ground right now? Yes. However, we're trying to get seed fill out right now. And so that moisture is kind of critical.
0: Right.
17: We really haven't had a good solid rain. We've had rain, especially after everybody mowed their hay, if you notice that. but we've had rain, but it hasn't been a good solid rain to like really help out with that grain fill. So you might see some few irrigation systems run in just kind of help get that moisture into the plant, and especially more to the area of the root.
2: Haven't had to use irrigation too much this year, have they?
17: No, we've been getting enough rain that it's been good.
0: That's helpful.
17: We're just in a little bit of a critical period for that moisture right now, which we typically are. I mean, we are at this time of year.
2: Next 2 weeks, probably. Are we out of it in a couple of weeks?
17: It depends upon your field's growth stage and where that's at.
2: When you got it planted and everything, yeah.
17: Right. So we're probably anywhere from dent to dough, maybe a little bit of milk stages out there for corn.
2: Sweet corn season about rolling up, about coming to an end here pretty quick.
17: Yep. Typically after Labor Day is when that starts wrapping up.
0: Very good. Well, Breezy, I want to thank you for coming and spending time with us this morning on the air.
17: Yeah.
0: Purdue Extension, she's here every month. If there's something particular that you want us to talk about or address, let us know ahead of time so that we can get it onto the schedule and work it out. But, yeah.
2: And thanks for bringing Nikki in. She was giving us everything there is to know about blueberries.
0: There you go.
17: Yeah.
0: We're going to take a quick break to let Breezy out of the studio. When we come back, Fred and I are going to wrap things up, so stick around.
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0: All right, Fred, I have all kinds of stuff we have to do yet today. First off, I've got a couple of garage sales. There is a garage sale today at 135 South Liberty Street here in Plymouth. They are going to be open from 8 to 5. They've got antiques, collectibles, they have bottles, milk bottles, canning jars, pottery, primitives, old books, toys, kitchen items, and a lot more. So that's a garage sale today only at 135 South Liberty Street.
2: I know where that is. That's my neck of the woods.
0: Yes. And then I have an estate sale. I have a book collector who is downsizing through an estate sale. That is today only, from 8:30 to 4:30 at 10905 9A Road. So this is out. You got to go out to the truck stop.
2: Loop back around.
0: And then come back in town. Yeah. Yes.
2: I think I might know who that is.
0: They have thousands of books.
2: Yes.
0: Some small furniture pieces and glassware. They actually have a vintage wedding gown that is a size 6'8 for $60. They have shelves and shelves of books for $1. They have tables of books for $1 and $2. So don't miss it. If you are a bookaholic, this is a sale for you.
2: The person that's having this is a bookaholic.
0: Yes, I'd say so. Once again, the address is 10905 9A Road here in Plymouth. Yeah. It is until 4:30. It is cash only, just so you know that part of it, too. And then I have somebody has for sale.

0: 574-780-3067. That's 574-780-3067. And they say Happy Blueberry Festival to everybody. Let's see. Coming up on Friday. Okay, all kinds of things. First, I'm going to tell you, Max 98.3 is going to be broadcasting the Culver-Triton game. Culver is going to be at Triton tomorrow night. Game time is 6:30 for them, or air time is 6:30 for them.
1: Is Rusty doing that?
0: Rusty's doing that one. And then Kenny and Ryan are doing the Rockies at Mishawaka tomorrow night. And kickoff is 7 p.m., so we'll come on the air about 6:45 or so. So that's your ball game for Friday night. Also, Friday night, don't forget, Memphis Underground will be at River Park Square for the Mayor's Summer of Music event. Typically, this is the last one of the season, but because the Sweetwater All-Stars got smoked and weathered out, they are coming back September 11th, so we will have one more after that. The food booths will be ready to go about 5:30. Music starts at 7. It's all free, thanks to all of the sponsors that they have that help out. Also on Friday, that brown bag lunch and lecture that Anita was telling us about this morning starts at noon. Dennis Carter is going to share the highlights from a book that Bob Gorell wrote about growing up in Bremen in the 1920s. You can bring a lunch if you would like, but you don't have to. So, yeah, just a fun time to get out and about. This event, I saw, has been changed to a different time, so I won't do that one. And on Saturday, La Dessert Cafe is having a cheesecake pop-up sale.
2: Wow.
0: At their business at La Dessert Cafe right here at 401 North Michigan Street in the house. It'll be on their front porch. They've got all kinds of cheesecakes. It's by the slice, prepackaged, ready to go. You just go up onto the porch, tell her which slices you want, pay for them, and you're out the door. So you don't want to miss that cheesecake pop-up on Saturday. Starts at 11 o'clock in the morning. Last time, she sold out in an hour. This time, she has more cheesecake.
1: You can stop at the farmer's market, and then on your way out, you can just stop up there.
0: Exactly. I do have a birthday.
1: I do not. Yay!
3: Happy birthday to you. Happy birthday to you. Happy
0: my grandkids are and my greats are headed out the door. See you guys. Bye-bye. They came down to see me today.
1: They came in to see Grandma through the looking glass here, so to speak. So.
0: I do have a birthday. Nancy Bowman is celebrating a birthday today, so we're going to put her name in the hat. And tomorrow we will be drawing out a winner who will get a couple of cupcakes from La Dessert Cafe, a personally engraved pen from Simply Stated Gifts, a small drink of their choice from the Coffee Lodge, and a market fresh bouquet of flowers from Cash and Creek Florist. So we have that. No anniversaries today, but if we did have an anniversary, we would announce it here on the air, and then we would put them in for the monthly drawing. Which, when does the month end? Oh, wait. We're in a new month. Okay.
1: Yeah.
0: We're just started September.
1: Did draw the one out for last month.
0: We did. Okay. Yeah. So at the end of September, then, we will draw out a winner, and they get $50 from the Plymouth Chapel of the Palmer Funeral Home. So I want to thank everybody. Tune in tomorrow. Barb Holcomb and I are going to be in Centennial Park. We'll be over near the tennis courts across from information booth number 2, broadcasting live starting at 9 o'clock in the morning. We'll be there for our two-hour show.
1: Live on location.
0: Yep. If you want to come see us, feel free to stop by.
1: Are there going to be like bleachers there so they can watch
0: No, not at all, Fred. No.
1: Any Rotten Tomatoes thrown or anything like that?
0: Maybe. Who knows? Everybody have a great day. Be careful out there. It is warm.
1: Yep.
0: Don't take a chance. Take some rest. Get in the shade and drink water.
1: But it's a beautiful warm.
0: Yes, it is.

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1: Partly sunny, hot, and humid once again. High temperatures getting up right around 90. Feel like temperatures will be 95 to 100 again today. We do have a chance of a scattered shower or thunderstorm. The best chance of storms, though, will be overnight tonight, and severe storms are a possibility. We'll drop down to 70 overnight. Then for Friday, scattered showers and a few thunderstorms. High temperatures up around 86. I'm Chief Meteorologist Carrie Pujo.

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1: ABC News, I'm Sherry Preston. The jury in the Lindsay Clancy murder trial is back at it, trying to reach a verdict in Plymouth, Massachusetts. ABC's Aaron Katursky says the case of the mom who strangled her kids has sparked debate nationwide. However,
2: the only debate that counts involves the nine women and three men who have spent about 30 hours now deciding whether Clancy methodically and intentionally killed her three children or whether she cannot be culpable because of postpartum psychosis.
1: Women's rights leader Gloria Steinem has died. She passed away peacefully at her New York brownstone, which will now serve as a gathering place for community organizing and activism. Gloria Steinem was 92. Commerce Secretary Howard Lutnick is now saying in a social media post he misspoke yesterday in his comments during an interview, saying no American service members have died during the war with Iran. Actually, 18 service members have lost their lives. New Jersey is filing a petition with the U.S. Supreme Court asking it to shut down prediction market betting in the state. This is ABC News.
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5: I'm Rusty Nixon, Giant FM News. Two vehicle crash on Tuesday morning on US 31 off-ramp to US 6 sent one driver to the hospital, according to the Marshall County Sheriff's Department. When Officer Haygood arrived on the scene, it was learned a 2022 Peterbilt semi-tractor trailer driven by 63-year-old Stephen Gaspar of Bartersville had run into the rear of a 2011 Toyota Camry driven by 57-year-old Joanna Garcia of North Judson while exiting the ramp. Garcia had complaints of neck pain and was taken to the hospital to receive additional care for her injuries. Marshall County Sheriff's Department was assisted on the scene by La Paz EMS and the Indiana State Police. Marshall County Blueberry Festival is back for another Labor Day weekend. Don't miss out on Flipping Out Extreme Trampoline Show features with world-class athletes performing extreme trampoline routines. First ever Berry Cute Baby Contest takes place Friday evening at 5:30 at the Young Amphitheater. Blueberry Beast Weightlifting Competition will take place Saturday and Sunday in the front of Centennial Park. It's open to men and women. The event will donate a portion of its proceeds to Project Fire Buddies. New this year is more free entertainment before the drone show on Saturday night and the fireworks show on Sunday night. Blueberry Beer Garden is back with trivia hosted by DJ Woody. Free live entertainment featuring The Breakfast Club, Bottoms Up, I know the band there, college football, and karaoke on Sunday. Marshall County Blueberry Festival Carnival opens Thursday night at 5 p.m. and runs until 10 p.m. Then Friday morning, the festival officially opens at 9 a.m. City of Plymouth is celebrating significant progress in the effort to preserve and restore the historic firehouse and City Hall, which is believed to be the oldest surviving combination firehouse and City Hall in Indiana. It's been listed on the National Register for Historic Places since 1981. Heartland artists have temporarily brought new life to the building while renovations are completed at its future home in Plymouth's historic Montgomery Ward building. Substantial funding for preservation efforts has been secured, including a major grant through the Indiana Office of Community and Rural Affairs, or OCRA, and First Source Bank Foundation. Exterior restoration work will begin in the summer of 2027. Community support for preserving the landmark remains a priority with a recent city survey finding that 97% of respondents favored saving the historic firehouse and city hall. I'm Rusty Nexon, Giant FM News.
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8: Partly sunny, hot, and humid once again. High temperatures getting up right around 90. Feel like temperatures will be 95 to 100 again today. We do have a chance of a scattered shower or thunderstorm. The best chance of storms, though, will be overnight tonight, and severe storms are a possibility. We'll drop down to 70 overnight. Then for Friday, scattered showers and a few thunderstorms. High temperatures up around 86. I'm Chief Meteorologist Carrie Pujol.

Welcome to the Giant FM Midday Show. I'm Randy Wynn. Glad you could join me here on this Thursday, the third day of September, and a miserable one at that, just because it's hot, it's stinky, it's muggy, and I'm over it. Yes. Whew, man, be careful out there. Drink lots of water. Stay hydrated. Take breaks if you work outside. Yes, it's craziness. Zed Marin Morris, it's the middle.

How are you doing on this Thursday, besides sweating, right? Don't forget, it's the Blueberry Festival this weekend. It's going to be a little different temperature-wise than it was last year. It was pretty much perfect last year. And so we'll wait and see what Mother Nature has in store, but you never know, right? She can change on a dime, that's for sure. So don't forget, Blueberry Festival, Friday, Saturday, Sunday, and Monday here in Plymouth. It's back now with Loser.

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3: We'll see increasing clouds this afternoon with a 40% chance of showers and storms. Highs will make it to 90 with heat index values nearing 100 degrees. Mostly cloudy tonight with a 50% chance of showers and storms and a low of 70. We are partly sunny on Friday with a 50% chance of showers and storms and a high of 86. And that chance of showers and storms sticks around for Saturday with highs in the low 80s. I'm WSBT 22 meteorologist Abby Wepler.

this Thursday, the last part of the morning, Matchbox 20. Before that, Portugal the Man. Good morning. I'm Randy Wynn. Glad you could join me. Sienna Supreme.

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Giant FMs. We start wrapping up this Thursday morning. It's almost lunchtime. I got to start thinking about that already. Lunch. What's it going to be today? I don't know. Looking for some good ideas. Send me an email. Randy at giant.fm. Let me know what you're having. And yeah, something maybe different. I'm in that rut again where you just don't know what to have for lunch. Pearl Jam now.

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2: Oh,

0: ABC News. I'm Sherry Preston. Day six of deliberations in the Lindsay Clancy trial. ABC's Aaron Katursky has been there covering it. The woman who admits she killed her children but says she was suffering from postpartum psychosis at the time.
1: I'll be curious to see, absent any word of a verdict or whether an indication that they're still hung, whether the jury asks for any evidence or any readbacks of testimony, or if they need the judge to clarify the law, because they haven't done that at all this week.
0: Gloria Steinem, longtime feminist icon, activist, and political protester, has died at the age of 92. Her foundation says the New York brownstone where she lived and died will become a hub for community organizing and women's rights events. Iran targeting more Gulf allies in overnight attacks, firing drones at Kuwait and Bahrain after Wednesday's U.S. bombardment of Iran. In Minneapolis, still no motive for another mass shooting. Two people were killed. The gunman took his own life. This is ABC News.
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5: I'm Rusty Nixon, Giant FM News. Plymouth police arrested four individuals on Tuesday, September 1st, on a variety of driving and drug-related charges across four separate incidents. At 11:30 a.m., Patrolman Thornton conducted a traffic stop on a passenger vehicle near the intersection of U.S. 31 and 9A Road. Search turned up numerous items of THC paraphernalia, as well as suspected marijuana. The driver, 27-year-old male Nye Tate of South Bend, was found to be operating the vehicle with a suspended license. Tuesday evening at 7:30, Plymouth police were advised of a possible impaired driver traveling eastbound on U.S. 30 from West County Line. Corporal Baker located the suspect vehicle, U.S. 30, Queen Road, and a traffic stop was conducted. After an investigation was determined, the driver, 32-year-old Angel Fernandez of Plymouth, was impaired. Also Tuesday evening at 8:30, Patrolman Thornton initiated a traffic stop on a vehicle near the intersection of U.S. 31 and 9A Road for traveling 96 miles an hour. While speaking to the driver, 19-year-old Darren Nixon Dinkins of Indianapolis was found a juvenile in the back seat was not properly restrained. Patrolman Schieber and Canine Kaiser arrived and assisted in conducting an open-air sniff of the vehicle. Suspected marijuana was located throughout the car. Dinkins was placed in custody. At approximately 10 p.m., Officer Witkowski conducted a traffic stop on a vehicle traveling southbound on U.S. 31 near Veterans Parkway. The driver, 32-year-old Frederica N. Brown of South Bend, was found to be operating the vehicle without a valid driver's license. Search of the vehicle also revealed suspected marijuana. Suspects are considered innocent until proven guilty in a court of law. City of Plymouth is celebrating significant progress in the effort to preserve and restore the historic firehouse and City Hall, which is believed to be the oldest surviving combination firehouse and City Hall in Indiana. It's been listed on the National Register for Historic Places since 1981. Heartland artists have temporarily brought new life to the building while renovations are completed at its future home in Plymouth's historic Montgomery Ward building. Substantial funding for preservation efforts has been secured, including a major grant through the Indiana Office of Community and Rural Affairs, or OCRA, and First Source Bank Foundation. Exterior restoration work will begin in the summer of 2027. Community support for preserving the landmark remains a priority with a recent city survey finding that 97% of respondents favored saving the historic firehouse and city hall. Marshall County Blueberry Festival's back for another Labor Day weekend. Don't miss out on Flipping Out Extreme Trampoline Show features with world-class athletes performing extreme trampoline routines. First ever Berry Cute Baby Contest takes place Friday evening at 5:30 at the Young Amphitheater. Blueberry Beast Weightlifting Competition will take place Saturday and Sunday in the front of Centennial Park. It's open to men and women. The event will donate a portion of its proceeds to Project Fire Buddies. New this year is more free entertainment before the drone show on Saturday night and the fireworks show on Sunday night. Blueberry Beer Garden is back with trivia hosted by DJ Woody. Free live entertainment featuring The Breakfast Club, Bottoms Up, I know the band there, college football, and karaoke on Sunday. Marshall County Blueberry Festival Carnival opens Thursday night at 5 p.m. and runs until 10 p.m. Then Friday morning, the festival officially opens at 9 a.m. I'm Rusty Nixon, Giant FM News.
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5: I'm Rusty Nixon, Giant FM Sports, and coming up tonight, it's Thursday Night Lights. We'll go around the county. We'll talk to all the area football coaches about their upcoming matchups on Friday night. 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We will be in Bourbon, Indiana, Triton High School, as the Trojans take on the Cavaliers, and Cavalier head coach Austin Faust, it's not disappointed in what he sees the first week in spite of losing two games.
7: Yeah, just a young team, right? We're a young team, finding the consistency. That's kind of the big thing that we're trying to do, showing our guys, you know, there's a lot of good things on film. Like, look, we can do it this play, this play, this play, but we didn't do it this play, this play, this play. So we're capable. Look at this. We got to put it together.
5: On the other side of the ball, head coach Andy Barker of Triton realizes his biggest job is getting his kids' heads back in the game after a tough loss at Bremen.
8: This is part of the process, and just trust the process, because you get heads that are down, you get eyes that are a little glazed over, and you gotta rally the troops. You know, I talked to the leadership group that I have right after the game. I'm like, look, fellas, we have got to stay locked in, stay focused, and understand we're going to take some of these lumps as we figure out who we are, we gain some experience, we get stronger and understand the speed of the game. And they've done that. They've responded very well, considering what happened. And I can't be happier.
5: Friday night, 6:30, our pregame, 7 o'clock, our kickoff. It's Triton versus Culver, our Max 98.3 game of the week. I'm Rusty Nixon, Giant FM Sports.
9: Carol A. Tanner, age 85, from Madarryville, passed away Saturday. A visitation this evening from 4 until 8 Eastern at Frayne Mortuary in Madarryville. Private services through Frayne Mortuary. Ralph William Sensel, Jr., age 72, from Bowling Green, passed away on the 24th. Celebration of Life, October 3rd, from 11 until 3 at the Rough River Dam State Resort Park in Falls of Rough, Kentucky. Johnny Ray Tackett, age 74, of Tippecanoe, passed away on the 22nd. Celebration of Life will be Friday from 6 until 8 at Deaton Clemens Funeral Home in Bourbon. David A. Dahl, age 78, from Plymouth, passed away. graveside military honors will be September the 9th at 1 p.m. in the new Oak Hill Cemetery of Plymouth with the U.S. Air Force Honor Guard and the Plymouth American Legion Post Number 27 Johnson Danielson Funeral Home handling arrangements.
10: 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We believe that a positive attitude in life is an expression of the positive faith, which embraces a powerful truth that with God, all things are possible. Pastor Mike Kramer is a founder of Power for Living, senior pastor at New Life Church, and the author of the inspirational book, Power Moments.

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1: We'll see increasing clouds this afternoon with a 40% chance of showers and storms. Highs will make it to 90 with heat index values nearing 100 degrees. Mostly cloudy tonight with a 50% chance of showers and storms and a low of 70. We are partly sunny on Friday with a 50% chance of showers and storms and a high of 86. And that chance of showers and storms sticks around for Saturday with highs in the low 80s. I'm WSBT 22 meteorologist Abby Wepler.

Glad you could join me here on this Thursday afternoon. I'm Randy Wynn. Well, we were talking about lunch as we ended last hour and what's it going to be and things like that. But, you know, the worst part is during these hot days like this and humid days, I really don't feel like eating a whole lot. I guess that's good for losing weight, so-called, you know, diet, whatever you want to call it. But, yeah, in the evenings then when I get home, I'm really hungry. It's Adele. Hello.

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2: We'll see increasing clouds this afternoon with a 40% chance of showers and storms. Highs will make it to 90 with heat index values nearing 100 degrees. Mostly cloudy tonight with a 50% chance of showers and storms and a low of 70. We are partly sunny on Friday with a 50% chance of showers and storms and a high of 86. And that chance of showers and storms sticks around for Saturday with highs in the low 80s. I'm WSBT 22 meteorologist Abby Wepler.

Working our way through the noon hour here on Giant FM. How are you? Hope you had a great first half of the day. Now we're going to finish it off with the better half, right? Because we're on the downhill slide. Plus, it's almost the weekend. Tomorrow, Friday already. Ooh, yeah. This week is flying by. Good afternoon. Hope you're having a great one. Stay hydrated.

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There's the Chainsmokers and Something Just Like This here on Giant FM. It's Ariana Grande now. Hate That I Made You Love Me. Good afternoon.

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1: ABC News, I'm Chuck Sievertson. With a deadlocked jury meeting again to deliberate another day in the Lindsey Clancy murder trial, ABC News Chief Investigative Correspondent Aaron Katursky at the courthouse in Plymouth, Massachusetts.
2: I'll be curious to see, absent any word of a verdict, whether the jury asks for any evidence or any readbacks of testimony, or if they need the judge to clarify the law, because they haven't done that at all this week.
1: Sailors and Marines in the USS Lincoln stepping on dry land for the first time in more than 9 months in Thailand. Lincoln's commanding officer, Captain Dan Keeler, was asked.
3: What have you made of some of the comments from, like, the president saying that the deployment wasn't nearly long enough?
4: So the president speaks for himself. That's what I think about that.
1: One of the Penn State University students accused of running a multi-million-dollar drug ring is out on bail. Journalist and activist and feminist icon Gloria Steinem has died at 92. This is ABC News.
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12: I'm Rusty Nixon, Giant FM News. Two-vehicle crash on Tuesday morning on U.S. 31 off-ramp to U.S. 6 sent one driver to the hospital, according to the Marshall County Sheriff's Department. When Officer Haygood arrived on the scene, it was learned a 2022 Peterbilt semi-tractor trailer driven by 63-year-old Stephen Gaspar of Bartersville had run into the rear of a 2011 Toyota Camry driven by 57-year-old Joanna Garcia of North Judson while exiting the ramp. Garcia had complaints of neck pain and was taken to the hospital to receive additional care for her injuries. Marshall County Sheriff's Department was assisted on the scene by La Paz EMS and the Indiana State Police. Plymouth police arrested four individuals on Tuesday, September 1st, on a variety of driving and drug-related charges across four separate incidents. At 11:30 a.m., Patrolman Thornton conducted a traffic stop on a passenger vehicle near the intersection of U.S. 31 and 9A Road. Search turned up numerous items of THC paraphernalia, as well as suspected marijuana. The driver, 27-year-old male Nye Tate of South Bend, was found to be operating the vehicle with a suspended license. Tuesday evening at 7:30, Plymouth police were advised of a possible impaired driver traveling eastbound on U.S. 30 from West County Line. Corporal Baker located the suspect vehicle, U.S. 30, Queen Road, and a traffic stop was conducted. After an investigation was determined the driver, 32-year-old Angel Fernandez of Plymouth, was impaired. Also Tuesday evening at 8:30, Patrolman Thornton initiated a traffic stop on a vehicle near the intersection of U.S. 31 and 9A Road for traveling 96 miles an hour. While speaking to the driver, 19-year-old Darren Nixon Dinkins of Indianapolis was found a juvenile in the back seat was not properly restrained. Patrolman Schieber and K-9 Kaiser arrived and assisted in conducting an open-air sniff of the vehicle. Suspected marijuana was located throughout the car. Dinkins was placed in custody. At approximately 10 p.m., Officer Witkowski conducted a traffic stop on a vehicle traveling southbound on U.S. 31 near Veterans Parkway. The driver, 32-year-old Frederica N. Brown of South Bend, was found to be operating the vehicle without a valid driver's license. Search of the vehicle also revealed suspected marijuana. Suspects are considered innocent until proven guilty in a court of law. Reese Theater has a full lineup of entertainment planned for September, and much of it free. Dramatic Fanatics is bringing a free weekly improv class to the Reese Theater beginning Sunday, September 13th. It's open to adults 18 and older. The classes run Sundays from 3 to 5 p.m. No experience is necessary. 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Rangers bring their signature blend of country and Americana to the Bob. I'm Rusty Nixon, Giant FM News.
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15: We'll see increasing clouds this afternoon with a 40% chance of showers and storms. Highs will make it to 90 with heat index values nearing 100 degrees. Mostly cloudy tonight with a 50% chance of showers and storms and a low of 70. We are partly sunny on Friday with a 50% chance of showers and storms and a high of 86. And that chance of showers and storms sticks around for Saturday with highs in the low 80s. I'm WSBT 22 meteorologist Abby Wepler.

Well, Bruno Mars getting us going here in the 1 o'clock hour. Risk It All here on Giant FM. Kicking off my last hour here in the big chair. We're rolling through this Thursday afternoon with Ava Max, Sweet But Psycho.

That should be our theme song for the week, right? Heat waves. Whew. Glass Animals here on this Thursday afternoon. Rainy Wind hanging out with you. 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
2: We'll see increasing clouds this afternoon with a 40% chance of showers and storms. Highs will make it to 90 with heat index values nearing 100 degrees. Mostly cloudy tonight with a 50% chance of showers and storms and a low of 70. We are partly sunny on Friday with a 50% chance of showers and storms and a high of 86. And that chance of showers and storms sticks around for Saturday with highs in the low 80s. I'm WSBT 22 meteorologist Abby Wepler.

0: Time now for another Blueberry Festival interview. Larry joins us this time. Good day. How are you, sir?
1: I'm doing great. Thank you.
0: Hey, glad you could join us. Blueberry Festival will be here before we know it. And I know we've talked with a lot of people, and you know the census is, this is a year-round event because it takes so much planning and everything else. What's your part in it, Larry?
1: Well, a couple of different items, but the main one is chairman of the carnival.
0: Okay.
1: And the carnival is a major fundraiser for the festival to break even. And we're back again. We're back again with North American Midway, the same carnival that we had the last, I think, 7 or 8 years. Same carnival that does the Indiana State Fair, the Kosciuszko County Fair, and several LaPorte. So they're a very well-known carnival in the area and do a wonderful job.
0: They do, and they've always got some great rides and always entertaining things for the kids to do.
1: Yes, the kiddie section is very unique. It's by itself. It's not in the adult section of the carnival. And the staff does a great job of taking care of the kids off and on the rides. And I think the employees is really what we like most about the carnival.
0: We'll talk more about that coming up here in just a little bit. What's something else that you help oversee or take care of?
1: Well, you know, different things. But one of the things that I'm just so proud of is I'm in charge of the porta pods.
0: Those are important.
1: We have 162, believe it or not.
0: Wow.
1: And we have a great contract. And they do an exceptional job for us. So, you know, it's just one of those things that we do.
0: Yes. Well, those a lot of people don't like to talk about, but they're important.
1: That's right. You know, and just like the hand washing stations that weren't quite large enough last year, so we've ordered some larger ones outside the porta pot. So, yeah, we try to do the best we can in that situation.
0: Well, let's go back and talk about the rides. I know we got the big Mega Passes pre-sale coming up here that is a big benefit to people, and they want to make sure they get these early.
1: That's right. This year, the 2026 Mega Pass pre-sales starts August 11th and ends September 2nd. They're $80, and that allows you to ride Thursday night, Friday night, Saturday, Sunday, and Monday till 6. 5 till 5.
0: Till 5,
1: me.
0: Okay.
1: Yeah.
0: And then you can get a lot of rides in that time.
1: That's correct.
0: Well worth the $80 for sure, especially you know how kids are. They want to go every day and ride every day and... Yeah,
1: so. Right. And what a lot of people don't know is the all the rides are ran off of a diesel generator, and diesel, as you know, is $5.75 a gallon now. So the price is a few more dollars than it was last year, but it's still a good value for the money. And definitely, if you're local, which most of the people that buy the Mega Passes are, you can get out there several days. So we like to present a family atmosphere out there at the carnival. And last year we sold 1,800 Mega Passes.
0: Wow.
1: And those are all before the festival starts. You cannot buy these after the festival starts. Actually, you can't buy them after September 2nd.
0: Okay. What's obviously then you just sell individual ride tickets and stuff. Is that how that works?
1: That's right. They have booths set up there where you can just walk up and buy individual ride tickets if you don't have the Mega Passes. We are also selling the POPs. Which is pay one price for one day.
0: Okay.
1: And that is, again, another very good value. The Mega Passes is the main thing. 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And then we'll also have ours in the office where you can buy them.
0: So those are the big things, because those are what we want to get out, because people need to buy those ahead of time. There's a deadline for that.
1: Right.
0: So, you know, that's important that you get those and take advantage of that little discount, because if you show up every day and want kids to ride, you're going to spend way more than $80 on the rides.
1: You definitely are, because obviously, just like everything else, it's more expensive to ride rides than it was 5 years ago.
0: You mentioned 1,800 passes last year. How's that compared to years in the past?
1: Good. We've always stuck right around the 1700 to 1900 range in the last 4 years. And then, you know, it was a great carnival last year because the weather was great. So everybody got the value out of their Mega Passes.
0: Larry, how long have you been involved with the Blueberry Festival?
1: I've been involved about 25 years.
0: Okay. Yeah, so you've seen some highs and lows. What's some great memories of the Blueberry Festival that you've got?
1: Well, basically, the year I was president, we had a WWE wrestling event at the high school, and I was in the ring as Blueberry Larry, and that was kind of a fun day that day. But we've had a lot of great events. The carnival obviously has been a big deal for me, but also the fireworks. I've been involved with the fireworks for many years, and we've improved them every year. So,
0: 60th anniversary. It's kind of a nostalgic one, and kind of want to get as many people as we can to come down and enjoy it.
1: That's right. We have a lot of things going on that we're trying to bring back. The 3-on-3 basketball tournament we're trying to bring back to downtown. That's the blueberry pie eating contest. We're trying to bring that back. So, you know, we're trying to bring back some of those nostalgic things from years past and then throw it in with the new things. Yeah. Like, I think there's power weightlifting this year.
0: Yeah.
1: That's going to be a new event. And so, you know, we're just trying to mix the new and the old.
0: It's kind of a neat thing. And, you know, obviously 25 years with it. Go back to your first year. How has it grown? What's one of the biggest changes?
1: Well, in the beginning, way back, you know, we seemed to butt heads a lot with the city and the parking and so on. And now, you know, with Mike Height and the previous mayor and the current mayor, Mike Height is the head of the park department. We've just got a great relationship, and that's a lot of fun.
0: And that makes the whole thing
1: so much easier. Yeah, yeah, it does. Right. It really does. So
0: we're talking with Larry from the Blueberry Festival here, and again, remind us, Larry, the mega passes will go on sale when?
1: August 11th through September 2nd for $80.
0: We want to make sure we get those people there, and you can go online and get those.
1: Yep, blueberryfestival.org, and you can purchase the mega passes or the POPs, which allows you to ride one night or one day.
0: All right. Larry, appreciate you coming in and talking with us.
1: All right.
0: Have a great festival, and we'll see you around.
1: Thanks for having me.
0: Thank you. 2026 Blueberry Festival interviews here on WTCA.

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1: ABC News, I'm Chuck Severson. A deadlocked jury is deliberating in the Lindsay Clancy murder trial. She's accused of intentionally killing her three children. The defense blames postpartum psychosis. ABC News legal contributor Bernarda Villanova.
2: Right now, we don't know whether they're deadlocked on whether she lacked criminal responsibility, or are they deadlocked as to the charges? Remember, there's three different charges.
1: Troops deployed to the Mideast having deployments extended, this including the 82nd Airborne based out of Fort Bragg, North Carolina. Bipartisan criticism of the defense secretary. ABC News chief White House correspondent Mary Bruce.
3: Some Republican senators are voicing serious concerns about his leadership. Tom Tillis, who cast the tie-breaking vote to confirm Hegseth, now says Trump should fire him for his, quote, inept management.
1: One of the Penn State University students accused of running a multi-million dollar drug ring is out on bail. Nepal flood deaths are now over 1,200. This is ABC News.
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9: I'm Rusty Nixon, Giant FM News. Two-vehicle crash on Tuesday morning on U.S. 31 off-ramp to U.S. 6 sent one driver to the hospital, according to the Marshall County Sheriff's Department. When Officer Haygood arrived on the scene, it was learned a 2022 Peterbilt semi-tractor trailer driven by 63-year-old Stephen Gaspar of Bartersville had run into the rear of a 2011 Toyota Camry driven by 57-year-old Joanna Garcia of North Judson while exiting the ramp. Garcia had complaints of neck pain and was taken to the hospital to receive additional care for her injuries. Marshall County Sheriff's Department was assisted on the scene by La Paz EMS and the Indiana State Police. Marshall County Blueberry Festival is back for another Labor Day weekend. Don't miss out on Flippin' Out Extreme Trampoline Show features with world-class athletes performing extreme trampoline routines. First ever Berry Cute Baby Contest takes place Friday evening at 5:30 at the Young Amphitheater. Blueberry Beast Weightlifting Competition will take place Saturday and Sunday in the front of Centennial Park. It's open to men and women. The event will donate a portion of its proceeds to Project Fire Buddies. New this year is more free entertainment before the drone show on Saturday night and the fireworks show on Sunday night. Blueberry Beer Garden is back with trivia hosted by DJ Woody. Free live entertainment featuring The Breakfast Club, Bottoms Up, I know the band there, college football, and karaoke on Sunday. Marshall County Blueberry Festival Carnival opens Thursday night at 5 p.m. and runs until 10 p.m. Then Friday morning, the festival officially opens at 9 a.m. City of Plymouth is celebrating significant progress in the effort to preserve and restore the historic firehouse and City Hall, which is believed to be the oldest surviving combination firehouse and City Hall in Indiana. It's been listed on the National Register for Historic Places since 1981. Heartland artists have temporarily brought new life to the building while renovations are completed at its future home in Plymouth's historic Montgomery Ward building. Substantial funding for preservation efforts has been secured, including a major grant through the Indiana Office of Community and Rural Affairs, or OCRA, and First Source Bank Foundation. Exterior restoration work will begin in the summer of 2027. Community support for preserving the landmark remains a priority with a recent city survey finding that 97% of respondents favored saving the historic firehouse and city hall. I'm Rusty Nexon, Giant FM News.
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11: 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We're on the air.
10: 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Your thoughts, Jen?
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14: We'll see increasing clouds this afternoon with a 40% chance of showers and storms. Highs will make it to 90 with heat index values nearing 100 degrees. Mostly cloudy tonight with a 50% chance of showers and storms and a low of 70. We are partly sunny on Friday with a 50% chance of showers and storms and a high of 86. And that chance of showers and storms sticks around for Saturday with highs in the low 80s. I'm WSBT 22 meteorologist Abby Wepler.

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5: We'll see increasing clouds this afternoon with a 40% chance of showers and storms. Highs will make it to 90 with heat index values nearing 100 degrees. Mostly cloudy tonight with a 50% chance of showers and storms and a low of 70. We are partly sunny on Friday with a 50% chance of showers and storms and a high of 86. And that chance of showers and storms sticks around for Saturday with highs in the low 80s. I'm WSBT 22 meteorologist Abby Wepler.

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1: ABC News, I'm Chuck Sievertson. Answering questions about the Iran war and high gasoline prices less than an hour ago, Vice President Vance at the White House.
2: The reason gas prices are so high right now is because the Iranians are shooting at commercial shipping.
1: And Vance saying he makes no promises as to when the average price will again be $3.
2: Gas, frankly, could have been much, much higher were it not for our efforts.
1: The VP saying the goal of preventing Iran from having a nuke weapon is justified. The Pentagon is extending deployments of U.S. service members in the Mideast. A possible contempt action by the House Oversight Committee coming in the Jeffrey Epstein investigation. The private equity billionaire Leon Black failed to show up to testify. He was friends with Epstein, denies all wrongdoing, and today filed suit against the committee and its chair, James Comer. British police seeking to recover 70,000 pints worth of stolen Guinness. This is ABC News.
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7: 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Two-vehicle crash on Tuesday morning on U.S. 31 off-ramp to U.S. 6 sent one driver to the hospital, according to the Marshall County Sheriff's Department. When Officer Haygood arrived on the scene, it was learned a 2022 Peterbilt semi-tractor trailer driven by 63-year-old Stephen Gaspar of Bartersville had run into the rear of a 2011 Toyota Camry driven by 57-year-old Joanna Garcia of North Judson while exiting the ramp. Garcia had complaints of neck pain and was taken to the hospital to receive additional care for her injuries. Marshall County Sheriff's Department was assisted on the scene by La Paz EMS and the Indiana State Police. Plymouth police arrested four individuals on Tuesday, September 1st, on a variety of driving and drug-related charges across four separate incidents. At 11:30 a.m., Patrolman Thornton conducted a traffic stop on a passenger vehicle near the intersection of U.S. 31 and 9A Road. Search turned up numerous items of THC paraphernalia, as well as suspected marijuana. The driver, 27-year-old male Nye Tate of South Bend, was found to be operating the vehicle with a suspended license. Tuesday evening at 7:30, Plymouth police were advised of a possible impaired driver traveling eastbound on U.S. 30 from West County Line. Corporal Baker located the suspect vehicle, U.S. 30, Queen Road, and a traffic stop was conducted. After an investigation was determined the driver, 32-year-old Angel Fernandez of Plymouth, was impaired. Also Tuesday evening at 8:30, Patrolman Thornton initiated a traffic stop on a vehicle near the intersection of U.S. 31 and 9A Road for traveling 96 miles an hour. While speaking to the driver, 19-year-old Darren Nixon Dinkins of Indianapolis was found a juvenile in the back seat was not properly restrained. Patrolman Schieber and Canine Kaiser arrived and assisted in conducting an open-air sniff of the vehicle. Suspected marijuana was located throughout the car. Dinkins was placed in custody. At approximately 10 p.m., Officer Witkowski conducted a traffic stop on a vehicle traveling southbound on U.S. 31 near Veterans Parkway. The driver, 32-year-old Frederica N. Brown of South Bend, was found to be operating the vehicle without a valid driver's license. Search of the vehicle also revealed suspected marijuana. Suspects are considered innocent until proven guilty in a court of law. Reese Theater has a full lineup of entertainment planned for September, and much of it free. 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I'm Rusty Nixon, Giant FM News.
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10: We'll see increasing clouds this afternoon with a 40% chance of showers and storms. Highs will make it to 90 with heat index values nearing 100 degrees. Mostly cloudy tonight with a 50% chance of showers and storms and a low of 70. We are partly sunny on Friday with a 50% chance of showers and storms and a high of 86. And that chance of showers and storms sticks around for Saturday with highs in the low 80s. I'm WSBT 22 meteorologist Abby Wepler.

The National Weather Service in northern Indiana has issued a severe thunderstorm warning for northern Steuben County in northeastern Indiana, northeastern LaGrange County in northeastern Indiana, southeastern St. Joseph County in southwestern Michigan, southern Branch County in southwestern Michigan, until 4 p.m. Eastern Daylight Time. At 3:14 p.m. Eastern Daylight Time, a severe thunderstorm was located near Sturgis, moving east at 30 miles per hour. Hazard, 60 miles per hour wind gusts and quarter-size hail. Source, public. Impact, hail damage to vehicles is expected. Expect wind damage to roofs, siding, and trees. Locations impacted include Sturgis, Angola, Bronson, Fremont, Ray, Kinderhook, Fawn River, California, Baroque, Gilead, Orlin, Clear Lake, Flint, Lake Gage, Nevada Mills, Howe, Lake of the Woods, Coldwater Lake, Brighton, and East Gilead. This includes the following highways: Interstate 69 in Indiana between mile markers 350 and 357. Interstate 69 in Michigan between mile markers 1 and 10. Interstate 80 in Indiana between mile markers 118 and 155. For your protection, move to an interior room on the lowest floor of a building. Repeating, a severe thunderstorm warning has been issued until 4 p.m. Eastern Daylight Time for the following counties: in Michigan, Branch and St. Joseph, and the following counties: in Indiana, LaGrange and Steuben,

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3: We'll see increasing clouds this afternoon with a 40% chance of showers and storms. Highs will make it to 90 with heat index values nearing 100 degrees. Mostly cloudy tonight with a 50% chance of showers and storms and a low of 70. We are partly sunny on Friday with a 50% chance of showers and storms and a high of 86. And that chance of showers and storms sticks around for Saturday with highs in the low 80s. I'm WSBT 22 meteorologist Abby Wepler.

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1: ABC News, I'm Chuck Siebertson. Making no promises as to when the average price of gasoline will again be $3 a gallon, Vice President Vance at the White House. Labor Day weekend travelers are facing the highest gasoline prices ever for this time of year. About the Iran war.
2: I wouldn't call it a war. Right now, there is no active shooting. I recognize there have been places where this has flared up. Major combat operations, again, major combat operations lasted for about 6 weeks.
1: Vance's comments come as the Pentagon is extending deployments of U.S. service members in the Mideast, say three sources familiar and an internal document reviewed by ABC News. A possible contempt action by the House Oversight Committee coming in the Jeffrey Epstein investigation. The private equity billionaire Leon Black failed to show up to testify. He was friends with Epstein and denies all wrongdoing. Black today filed suit against the committee and its chair, James Comer. This is ABC News.
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15: I'm Rusty Nixon, Giant FM News. Two vehicle crash on Tuesday morning on US 31 off ramp to US 6 sent one driver to the hospital, according to the Marshall County Sheriff's Department. When Officer Haygood arrived on the scene, it was learned a 2022 Peterbilt semi-tractor trailer driven by 63-year-old Stephen Gaspar of Bartersville had run into the rear of a 2011 Toyota Camry driven by 57-year-old Joanna Garcia of North Judson while exiting the ramp. Garcia had complaints of neck pain and was taken to the hospital to receive additional care for her injuries. Marshall County Sheriff's Department was assisted on the scene by La Paz EMS and the Indiana State Police. Marshall County Blueberry Festival is back for another Labor Day weekend. Don't miss out on Flipping Out Extreme Trampoline Show features with world-class athletes performing extreme trampoline routines. First ever Berry Cute Baby Contest takes place Friday evening at 5:30 at the Young Amphitheater. Blueberry Beast Weightlifting Competition will take place Saturday and Sunday in the front of Centennial Park. It's open to men and women. The event will donate a portion of its proceeds to Project Fire Buddies. New this year is more free entertainment before the drone show on Saturday night and the fireworks show on Sunday night. Blueberry Beer Garden is back with trivia hosted by DJ Woody. Free live entertainment featuring The Breakfast Club, Bottoms Up, I know the band there, college football, and karaoke on Sunday. Marshall County Blueberry Festival Carnival opens Thursday night at 5 p.m. and runs until 10 p.m. Then Friday morning, the festival officially opens at 9 a.m. City of Plymouth is celebrating significant progress in the effort to preserve and restore the historic firehouse and City Hall, which is believed to be the oldest surviving combination firehouse and City Hall in Indiana. It's been listed on the National Register for Historic Places since 1981. Heartland artists have temporarily brought new life to the building while renovations are completed at its future home in Plymouth's historic Montgomery Ward building. Substantial funding for preservation efforts has been secured, including a major grant through the Indiana Office of Community and Rural Affairs, or OCRA, and First Source Bank Foundation. Exterior restoration work will begin in the summer of 2027. Community support for preserving the landmark remains a priority, with a recent city survey finding that 97% of respondents favored saving the historic firehouse and city hall. I'm Rusty Nixon, Giant FM News.
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17: Mostly cloudy tonight with a 50% chance of showers and storms and a low of 70. We are partly sunny on Friday with a 50% chance of showers and storms and a high of 86. And that chance of showers and storms sticks around for Saturday with highs in the low 80s. I'm WSBT 22 meteorologist Abby Wepler.

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3: Mostly cloudy tonight with a 50% chance of showers and storms and a low of 70. We are partly sunny on Friday with a 50% chance of showers and storms and a high of 86. And that chance of showers and storms sticks around for Saturday with highs in the low 80s. I'm WSBT 22 meteorologist Abby Wepler.

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1: ABC News, I'm Chuck Sievertson. After deliberating a sixth day, being called in and talked to by the judge, who explained to them again what reasonable doubt means, the jury's gone home for the night in the Lindsay Clancy murder trial in Plymouth, Massachusetts, accused of intentionally killing her three children. According to people in the courtroom, there appears to be an issue with one juror. Answering questions about the Iran war and high gasoline prices, Vice President Vance at the White House saying he makes no promises as to when the average price of gas will again be $3.
2: Gas, frankly, could have been much, much higher were it not for our efforts.
1: The VP saying what's more important is preventing Iran from having a nuke weapon. The Pentagon is extending deployments of U.S. service members in the Mideast, say three sources familiar, and a document reviewed by ABC News. GasBuddy reports the national average price of diesel fuel has hit a record high of $5.82 a gallon. This is ABC News.
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7: I'm Rusty Nixon, Giant FM News. Two-vehicle crash on Tuesday morning on U.S. 31 off-ramp to U.S. 6 sent one driver to the hospital, according to the Marshall County Sheriff's Department. When Officer Haygood arrived on the scene, it was learned a 2022 Peterbilt semi-tractor trailer driven by 63-year-old Stephen Gaspar of Bartersville had run into the rear of a 2011 Toyota Camry driven by 57-year-old Joanna Garcia of North Judson while exiting the ramp. Garcia had complaints of neck pain and was taken to the hospital to receive additional care for her injuries. Marshall County Sheriff's Department was assisted on the scene by La Paz EMS and the Indiana State Police. Plymouth police arrested four individuals on Tuesday, September 1st, on a variety of driving and drug-related charges across four separate incidents. At 11:30 a.m., Patrolman Thornton conducted a traffic stop on a passenger vehicle near the intersection of U.S. 31 and 9A Road. Search turned up numerous items of THC paraphernalia, as well as suspected marijuana. The driver, 27-year-old male Nye Tate of South Bend, was found to be operating the vehicle with a suspended license. Tuesday evening at 7:30, Plymouth police were advised of a possible impaired driver traveling eastbound on U.S. 30 from West County Line. Corporal Baker located the suspect vehicle, U.S. 30, Queen Road, and a traffic stop was conducted. After an investigation was determined the driver, 32-year-old Angel Fernandez of Plymouth, was impaired. Also Tuesday evening at 8:30, Patrolman Thornton initiated a traffic stop on a vehicle near the intersection of U.S. 31 and 9A Road for traveling 96 miles an hour. While speaking to the driver, 19-year-old Darren Nixon Dinkins of Indianapolis was found a juvenile in the back seat was not properly restrained. Patrolman Schieber and Canine Kaiser arrived and assisted in conducting an open-air sniff of the vehicle. Suspected marijuana was located throughout the car. Dinkins was placed in custody. At approximately 10 p.m., Officer Witkowski conducted a traffic stop on a vehicle traveling southbound on U.S. 31 near Veterans Parkway. The driver, 32-year-old Frederica N. Brown of South Bend, was found to be operating the vehicle without a valid driver's license. Search of the vehicle also revealed suspected marijuana. Suspects are considered innocent until proven guilty in a court of law. Reese Theater has a full lineup of entertainment planned for September, and much of it free. 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Miller's Assisted Living sponsors the series. Rangers bring their signature blend of country and Americana to the Bob. I'm Rusty Nixon, Giant FM News.
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12: Mostly cloudy tonight with a 50% chance of showers and storms and a low of 70. We are partly sunny on Friday with a 50% chance of showers and storms and a high of 86. And that chance of showers and storms sticks around for Saturday with highs in the low 80s. I'm WSBT 22 meteorologist Abby Wepler.

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4: Mostly cloudy tonight with a 50% chance of showers and storms and a low of 70. We are partly sunny on Friday with a 50% chance of showers and storms and a high of 86. And that chance of showers and storms sticks around for Saturday with highs in the low 80s. I'm WSBT 22 meteorologist Abby Wepler.

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1: ABC News, I'm Chuck Sievertson. The jury's gone home again after deliberating a sixth day, but reaching no verdict in the Lindsay Clancy murder trial in Plymouth, Massachusetts. They're called in and talked to by the judge, who explained to them again what reasonable doubt means.
2: If you evaluate all the evidence and you still have a reasonable doubt remaining, the defendant is entitled to the benefit of that doubt and must be acquitted.
1: Clancy's accused of intentionally killing her three children. According to people in the courtroom, there appears to be an issue with one juror. The Trump administration today filed an urgent appeal with the Supreme Court seeking permission to immediately implement new Postal Service rules for mail ballots, which critics say impede on the state's authority to run elections. Making no promises on when the average price of gasoline will again be $3, Vice President Vance, he says there are no more Iran war major combat operations. This is ABC News.
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7: I'm Rusty Nixon, Giant FM News. Two-vehicle crash on Tuesday morning on U.S. 31 off-ramp to U.S. 6 sent one driver to the hospital, according to the Marshall County Sheriff's Department. When Officer Haygood arrived on the scene, it was learned a 2022 Peterbilt semi-tractor trailer driven by 63-year-old Stephen Gaspar of Bartersville had run into the rear of a 2011 Toyota Camry driven by 57-year-old Joanna Garcia of North Judson while exiting the ramp. Garcia had complaints of neck pain and was taken to the hospital to receive additional care for her injuries. Marshall County Sheriff's Department was assisted on the scene by La Paz EMS and the Indiana State Police. Marshall County Blueberry Festival is back for another Labor Day weekend. Don't miss out on Flipping Out Extreme Trampoline Show features with world-class athletes performing extreme trampoline routines. First ever Berry Cute Baby Contest takes place Friday evening at 5:30 at the Young Amphitheater. Blueberry Beast Weightlifting Competition will take place Saturday and Sunday in the front of Centennial Park. It's open to men and women. The event will donate a portion of its proceeds to Project Fire Buddies. New this year is more free entertainment before the drone show on Saturday night and the fireworks show on Sunday night. Blueberry Beer Garden is back with trivia hosted by DJ Woody. Free live entertainment featuring The Breakfast Club, Bottoms Up, I know the band there, college football, and karaoke on Sunday. Marshall County Blueberry Festival Carnival opens Thursday night at 5 p.m. and runs until 10 p.m. Then Friday morning, the festival officially opens at 9 a.m. City of Plymouth is celebrating significant progress in the effort to preserve and restore the historic firehouse and City Hall, which is believed to be the oldest surviving combination firehouse and City Hall in Indiana. It's been listed on the National Register for Historic Places since 1981. Heartland artists have temporarily brought new life to the building while renovations are completed at its future home in Plymouth's historic Montgomery Ward building. Substantial funding for preservation efforts has been secured, including a major grant through the Indiana Office of Community and Rural Affairs, or OCRA, and First Source Bank Foundation. Exterior restoration work will begin in the summer of 2027. Community support for preserving the landmark remains a priority, with a recent city survey finding that 97% of respondents favored saving the historic firehouse and city hall. I'm Rusty Nixon, Giant FM News.
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10: Mostly cloudy tonight with a 50% chance of showers and storms and a low of 70. We are partly sunny on Friday with a 50% chance of showers and storms and a high of 86. And that chance of showers and storms sticks around for Saturday with highs in the low 80s. I'm WSBT 22 meteorologist Abby Wepler.

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7: Mostly cloudy tonight with a 50% chance of showers and storms and a low of 70. We are partly sunny on Friday with a 50% chance of showers and storms and a high of 86. And that chance of showers and storms sticks around for Saturday with highs in the low 80s. I'm WSBT 22 meteorologist Abby Wepler.

0: Welcome back to the 2026 Blueberry Interviews here on WTCA. And the queen of this whole organization, Tracy, joins us now. And Tracy's going to talk a lot about a lot of different things. How are you?
1: I'm doing great. Don't call me the queen. I don't want to get in trouble.
0: You don't want to get in trouble? Okay. But you're the one that organizes everybody and keeps them on the right page.
1: I coordinate and help all the board members to get what they need to get done for their committees. Yes.
0: You know, that's the neat part, because it takes, you know, we've talked with a lot of people, and that's one thing that has been said over and over is, you know, how everybody works together, mm-hmm. whether it's what they're in charge of or they help out when they get their area done or whatever. And so having a committee and having everybody that works together is key to this whole thing.
1: It's very key. I mean, you're as strong as your weakest link. Yeah. So that's just a huge thing to live by, because I think it's important, especially when you have these big events, that if you don't have everybody pulling their weight, then you lose some stuff.
0: How long have you been involved with the Blueberry Festival?
1: This will be my fifth Blueberry.
0: Okay. All right.
1: They hired me in 2022, 4 weeks before the Blueberry Festival.
0: You won't forget that one, will you?
1: I won't forget that. It was pretty much I dropped and ran.
0: Well, obviously, over those 4 or 5 years now, things have grown, things have changed. Right. And now we're celebrating the 60th, which adds a whole nother level of interest to it.
1: It does. It really does. It's hard to believe it's been 60 years. I remember when I was a kid, but I have faint memories of it. But yeah, 60 years. So we decided to bring back some 60th events that have happened over the last few years. And it was a big contention trying to narrow it down to what was manageable. But we're going to bring back a three-legged race that's going to be in the kids section. We're going to have a pie eating contest, which I'm really excited about, because I think that'll be fun.
0: That could be interesting.
1: It's got three different levels. You've got the 10 to 14, where you have to be the quickest to eat a slice of pie.
0: Okay.
1: The 15 to 17, which is half a pie.
0: Okay.
1: And then the 18 and over, you're stuck with a full pie to have to eat. So I think I'm going to have to buy a bunch of wipes
0: event. Or have a garden hose ready just to spray everybody down.
1: Yep.
0: Well, that'll be fun. And I know one big thing that you're bringing back, and we've talked a lot with a lot of different ones about it, and everybody seems to be excited. Now we've just got to get everybody registered, is the 3-on-3 basketball.
1: Yeah, that has been a huge undertaking, and I've really kind of taken under my wing, and I've talked to a lot of people in the 3-on-3 community to get some good guidance, because we haven't had it here for, 20 years?
0: Okay.
1: Easily? 20 years, I think.
0: Wow.
1: And everybody is excited about having it come back. And like you said, we just need to get people registered, because we have a cutoff. I know September 2nd, but we have to decide a week out if there's enough teams signed up. So I don't want to have to make that judgment call. I want us to be able to just keep, going through smooth pace. But if people don't register, then there is a chance we might have to postpone it until next year.
0: How do we get registered?
1: You go to our website or Facebook, and we have a link there for you to be able to go to. Hoop It Up is running it for us.
0: Okay.
1: Very reputable. I got some great feedback about them as a company. So we're super excited.
0: So head on over to the Marshall County Facebook page or the website and get registered. Get your team now.
1: Yeah.
0: Don't wait.
1: And, you don't have to list all the team members. You just have to pop in a team name and
0: figure out who's going to play with you later.
1: Yeah, absolutely.
0: So we want to get that registered so we don't have to worry about that.
1: Yes.
0: That's, like you said, there's a lot behind the scenes on that that's got to happen. So we want to make sure we've got plenty of teams. So head on over there and get registered for that. What else is bringing back for the 60th?
1: We are doing a penny scramble for the kids over by Hank's house on Monday. 1 o'clock scramble and a 3 o'clock.
0: Okay.
1: And then we have a dunk tank.
0: Ooh,
1: I'm excited about the dunk tank because
0: it's
1: going to be a great opportunity for some people who want to raise some money to be able to get a time slot and be able to whatever they earn in their time slot for dunking people is what they get to keep.
0: Oh, okay.
1: So,
0: all right.
1: You could earn $5 or you could earn, 300. Who knows?
0: Right.
1: It depends on how you can entice those people to come in and throw balls at you.
0: Sounds like a great opportunity. And, of course, we know it's popular. Everything's popular with the Blueberry Festival. It brings in thousands of people over the 4-day event. But it's not possible without some of the great sponsors.
1: Exactly. For us to be able to provide all of this for free, like no entry, to the event, no entries for the entertainment. A lot of that comes from our sponsors. And we are blessed to have several great sponsors, like Visit Marshall County invested in us, which was tremendous. We have Surf Internet. We've got Hoosier Lottery. Hershey's is a first-time sponsor for me this year,
0: okay,
1: along with Bailey's Cabinets out of North Judson. Okay. So I'm excited that they decided to join us this year. I mean, the list goes on.
0: You know,
1: we've got Oliver Ford. We got Auto Park. We got all these companies that just really invest into us.
0: Because they know too, as well. There's a lot of local people that come, but there's a lot of out of town people that come that might entice them to come back to Marshall County again for another visit.
1: We hope so. We hope so. I mean, it's just a great event overall.
0: Talking with Tracy from the Marshall County Blueberry Festival here this afternoon. Tracy, what else do we want to talk about coming up? I know the parade is on Monday, and we talked with Casey about the Queens bringing them, bringing some past royalty in. So that's kind of a neat change to it as well.
1: Yes, getting some of the past Queens, and it'll be fun.
0: Yeah.
1: Queens Day, I think is what she called it.
0: There you go.
1: I saw that come across my desk. But yeah, so that's fun. Cassie's been working hard. Jackie's been working hard on the pageant. I'm sorry, the parade.
0: Parade, yeah.
1: Cassie works hard for the pageant and Hank and all that stuff.
0: Awesome.
1: But yeah, it's a lot of good people working.
0: It's a well-oiled machine.
1: Well-oiled, yes.
0: We'll talk to you again soon about some other things, but thanks for coming in, and we'll talk to you again.
1: That sounds great. Thank you.
0: Tracy with the Marshall County Blueberry Festival interviews here on WTCA. I'm addicted,
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1: 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Coke Zero Sugar might be the best Coke ever.
2: That's right, Jim. Coke Zero Sugar is a must-try for any Coke fan, so make sure you... Jim. Jim. We're on the air.
1: Ooh, yes, this tastes like the best Coke ever to me. Your thoughts, Jen?
2: Well, can I have a sip?
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1: And welcome to Thursday Night Lights, our weekly show where we go around Marshall County, talk to the area football coaches about their upcoming matchups for Friday night. And we'll kick it all off here in just a moment. You're listening to Max 98.3 FM Sports, Thursday Night Lights. Austin Faust, head coach of the Culver Cavaliers, joins us in the Marion University Plymouth pregame show. You got to remember that change. Talk about the first 2 weeks here. I mean, you know, you got a young team, but you've had a chance to go back and look at film and really, you know, put some things together. What do you see these first 2 weeks?
2: Yeah, just a young team, right? We're a young team, finding the consistency. That's kind of the big thing that we're trying to do, showing our guys, you know, there's a lot of good things on film. Like, look, we can do it this play, this play, this play, but we didn't do it this play, this play, this play. So we're capable. Look at this. We got to put it together.
1: Well, let's talk about some of the things. I mean, as you've gone through the first 2 weeks, I always like to start with a positive. What are the good things you've seen so far that you're doing well?
2: Yeah, I think we're getting to where we need to be as far as offensively, staying on our tracks, getting a hat on a hat. We got to stay on it, right, and move our feet. I think defensively we've tackled pretty well, probably some of the best we've had since I've been here at Culver. So that's been nice, having a young team and being able to do that.
1: Let's talk about the other side of the coin. What are the things you're looking at that's like, yeah, we just really got to get better?
2: Yeah, just, again, the kind of being able to, maybe the mental side, fighting through it and understanding that we're able to do it here. Now we got to be able to do it in the fourth quarter, things like that. We've, first week it was, 21-7 until 6 minutes left in the fourth quarter. Last week it was 12-0, and then things kind of broke a little bit. So just being able to understand doing that, you know, for large portions.
1: You know, and getting guys to realize, you know, the score doesn't indicate the way the game went, because, you know, those things happen at the end of the game. You finally get worn down, and it's like, we got 2 minutes. Yes. We're not going to score 35 points.
2: But, yes.
1: You know, getting them through that mentally.
2: Yeah, exactly. Just understanding through games and things like, okay, hey, if this drive doesn't go our way, it's still a 0-0 ball game.
1: Right.
2: Right? I mean, we don't need to have that dive and things like that, and that's kind of where we've been, just trying to keep that even keel. This is where we are. Kind of stuff, and showing that in film and getting our kids to understand that, and obviously it's going to be a lot too on Friday night when we get in those scenarios, talking about it too as well.
1: Talk about your where you feel you're at on both sides. You feel you're ahead of the game on defense or offense?
2: Yeah, I think we're ahead of the game defensively. Offensively, we've just had some injuries that's kind of hurt us. Got us out of our rhythm. Our starting freshman center went down. And that meant now we got to move some different guys, different pieces. So trying to do that mid-game on a Friday night obviously is a little bit tough. And then that made us move Colton Falk, who we thought was going to give us some stuff in the run game. Now he's an offensive lineman.
1: Right.
2: Thought, okay, then we were going to be able to rotate guys out, trying to, you know, when you have a plan, right, and then all of a sudden the plan doesn't go away. It really looks good on paper. I thought we could rotate guys. And keep that kind of committee going fresh. But, we haven't been able to because of injuries. We get Beam back this week, so that's going to be another ball carrier for us. So, hopefully we can get a rhythm now offensively.
1: Okay, now, number one, I know how important a center is, period, in a discussion. That consistency is absolutely. But I know how much you thought of your freshman center, too. I mean, that's a loss in the case that, you know, here's a good football player that we could have on the field.
2: Yeah, both sides of the ball for us, offensively, defensively, at the line position. He's done a really good job. If we asked you to pick out the freshman out there, you couldn't. And he's been with us for a long time. With his brother being a sophomore, he did a lot with us as an eighth grader, so he's not really a freshman, knows how we wanted things done. It's good. You know, it's an important position. It's a big loss for us. We're going to put Drake Zorich at the center spot, and obviously that's another good guy to go with. That just takes away, though, his ability to pull, which is, right. is one thing that is going to kind of hamper a little bit.
1: It's funny you say that. He was offering to play without a helmet a few minutes ago.
2: Yeah,
1: so he's all in.
2: Yeah, he is a kid that has no problem. Whatever you need from him, Drake's going to do it. And, yeah, if that means, you know, he run through a brick wall, play without a helmet doing it, right, he's going to do it. You know, I'm sure he has no clue if that would happen, that he's going to have a 15-yard penalty for playing without a helmet. You know, he's going to look at the referee like, are you stupid? Kind of look like, I'm playing football.
1: Yeah. Well, you know, obviously there's a lot of commitment here with the guys you got. I mean, numbers is one thing, but, you know, I've been around Culver football over the years. You've had some great teams with just 22 players. They just find a way to do it.
2: Yeah, exactly. And that's what we're trying to teach our guys and get our guys to understand. You know, even though we're young, you know, where our numbers are, but we got guys that want to be here. You know, we don't have to. You know, I'm fortunate enough from, you know, I don't have to, is this kid going to be at practice today?
1: Right.
2: Is this kid going to be at practice today? I know they're going to be at practice. And, you know, so you'd rather have, if you're going to have small numbers, you'd rather be the right guys. And that's what I feel like we got. Now it's just teaching and learning and understand. And, you know, and we're in a situation where we like our team. It's just, you know, one guy goes down and it's that depth issue is the thing, as all teams would have.
1: Let's talk about Triton a little bit. They're coming in, or you're going over there on Friday. Probably would rather be here, obviously, but, you know, it, like I said earlier, it's like two teams that are almost carbon copies of each other. A lot of young guys, a lot of enthusiastic guys, just trying to figure out the speed of Friday night football.
2: Yeah, I think so. I think it's, they're obviously, we're a very similar boat. You see, you know, guys that are out there on week one, and then you don't see them in week two because they're standing on a sideline. So I think they're going through some injuries like we are and we have. And so then that's putting other guys in at different spots or, you know, not in at all. And again, you know, you're trying to figure out, one, the speed of a Friday night, two, you know, what to do, what's this, what's that, the flow of a game. It's vastly different from, you know, what a JV is. And the lights are a little bit brighter, too, for whatever reason on a Friday it seems to be.
1: I was going to say, you know, that injury thing, especially in 1A football, I mean, I talk to all you coaches all the time. They're talking about how important just stepping the right way is on offense. And it's like, now you got a new guy who's not stepped that way before.
2: Yes.
1: He's got to learn to do everything over again.
2: Yeah, and when you try to tell a kid, you know, like, if you take the wrong first step, we don't have a shot. Like, the play's over, you're not going to make that block. And that's hard for them to understand, right, that happens. And sometimes it takes getting beat in a game to understand that and seeing that. And, you know, so it's one of those things where sometimes it's trial by fire. Sometimes it's getting kids to understand it. But, you know, we feel like we're in a good spot. And hopefully this should be, you know, a week where we get to have everybody healthy, where we have O-line, so we get a little rhythm and what we want to do.
1: Talk about your guys. I mean, I'm sure there's, even beyond winning the game on Friday, some things you really want to see your guys do this week.
2: Yeah, so, you know, obviously being able to play four quarters, putting it together, you know, that's the big thing. We've been in spots at a halftime where, you know, the first week of the season we were down 14. Last week we were down 12 and haven't came out and had a great response, you know, and just kind of understanding, you know, that mental, what we're going to have to be able to get through and work through and things. You know, we're not going to be able to just bring in other guys and things like that. It's got to be you. So just understanding that. And, you know, a lot of it's just is that mental side. Right? And so that's the biggest thing, is what we're, you know, trying to teach our guys this week.
1: Well, Coach, good luck to you. We'll see you on Friday night.
2: All right. Thank you. Appreciate it.
1: It's Austin Faust, head coach at Culver. Marion University Plymouth pregame show, coach's show. Andy Barker joins me, head coach of the Triton Trojans. And, man, we just talked a second ago. I mean, this week I got to feel like your biggest question or your biggest concern is, how are my guys going to respond to what happened a week ago?
3: Yeah, that's always the big question. You know, when you take a hit like that one, you know, it's one of those, how are you going to – what are you taking away from the game in and of itself? And each one is going to take something different away. And we circled all the way back to the beginning. And, like, look, you guys don't have experience. We understand that. You need to gain some experience. This is part of the process. And just trust the process, because you get heads that are down. You get eyes that are a little glazed over. And you gotta rally the troops. You know, I talked to the leadership group that I have right after the game. I'm like, look, fellas, we have got to stay locked in, stay focused, and understand we're going to take some of these lumps as we figure out who we are, we gain some experience, we get stronger and understand the speed of the game. And And they've done that. They've responded very well considering what happened. And I can't be happier.
4: Honestly, that's got to be the biggest part of it is that, you know, you can coach. They expect you to be angry. They expect you to jump up and down. But, you know, what? How much ownership are your guys going to take of that? And when your leaders step up and say, we got to change this, it makes a difference.
3: Yeah, and even that night, they came to me. I didn't have to go to them. And they were asking, you know, what are next steps? What's that look like? And it's tough because I don't think they've ever been a part of that yet, right? Because we were the ones doing that last year. And so now, you know, how do you respond? And they've done a good job.
4: And let's put it in context. I mean, Bremen is what Bremen used to be at this point. And, you know, you've had two really tough games to open your season.
3: Well, and that was kind of my message to the team. Like, look at the gauntlet we just went through in order to get to game three. We've lost some guys due to injury. You know, we've still tried to find out who we are as a team. And because of that, I'm hoping they were kind of forged in fire sort of mentality where when they get in there against this Culver, they're going to think, oh, well, this isn't Bremen.
4: Talk about this. I mean, it's early in practice, but, I mean, obviously, how do you feel about, you know, Monday and Tuesday? What have you been able to get accomplished what you wanted to?
3: We have so far. You know, for me, it was about the rebound. What's the rebound look like? Are we able to bounce back? Are we able to turn the page, so to speak, and move on? And they have been able to do that. Monday, we spent a little bit of time kind of putting that to bed and then just turned it around. And the whole staff, everybody was like, look, it's time to move on. Let's focus on this week.
4: Let's talk about what you've seen over the first 2 weeks. I mean, obviously, the outcomes aren't what you wanted, but yeah. You know, I like to start with the positive. I mean, what have you seen these first 2 weeks that you really feel good about, that you're doing well?
3: I think the biggest thing is the leadership out on the floor, or we're standing in basketball. the leadership out on the field, right? They'll come off and they'll ask very good questions, whereas I haven't been a part of a lot of teams that have done that, to be honest. And so when my leaders are coming off and they're asking me questions and they're able to actually tell me what they see and what they feel, that's early in a development that lends me to think that we're headed in a really good direction.
4: I was going to say, I saw that week one when we were up here.
3: Yeah.
4: Your lineman coming over and, you know, getting with you, and it's like, okay, and you could tell it was this, okay, this is what you're looking at. This is what – there was a teaching moment going on.
3: Yeah, yeah, there was, and they'll continue to be, right, because we are young. But the fact that they're hungry, they want to learn, they understand it is a process, most of them yeah, I think we're heading a good way.
4: Let's talk about the other side of the coin now. I mean, what things are you looking at saying, look, we're not going to do what we want to do unless we get better at this?
3: It's really controlling the line of scrimmage. I mean, at the end of the day, right, you could talk to every football coach in the entire state of Indiana or the nation, right, and it's controlling the trench. And when we saw, unfortunately, the bad side of that against Bremen, we did not get any push. Early on, we at least held neutral, and then that just kind of kept getting into our backfield. And so That's the whole drive. You know, even Coach Eunice has been out here with me, like, just working on the O-line and D-line, like, getting some fire, getting lower in their stance, getting lower in their fight, and finishing.
4: Overall, I mean, how do you feel about where you're at?
3: You know, obviously, you hate to take the lumps that we took in the first 2 weeks, but I'm happy with where the core of the group, I'm happy with where they are mentally.
4: Right.
3: Like I've said a couple times, it's hard to take that kind of hit, especially as a young athlete, as a teenager. You know, you can't tell me that they're not hearing it via social media and here in the hallway. And, like, it's hard because this generation doesn't love that. They like instant gratification.
4: Right.
3: And when you step off a field on Friday night and you don't have that, now you have the old hat coach saying, you got to trust the process. Well, easy for you to say, bud, because you know. But I am happy to the point where we've had conversations with the boys. Their eyes are back. They're locked in, and they're ready to go.
4: I got to say, you know, that's the biggest thing is that, you know, you're thinking about when something goes bad now, are they going to say, oh, my God, here we go again? Or are they going to say, we know what this is like. We're going to fight through it.
3: Yeah, and that's a little bit of a question out there, especially being a young team. You'd like to say, yeah, we're going to fight back. But, you know, until we get punched in the mouth again, you know, there's going to be some question marks around that. We have core dudes that are absolutely going to fight back. It's just, are we able to get the rest of the group to cohese and do that.
4: Let's talk about Culver a little bit. I mean, we spoke earlier. It's like these are two teams that are very similar. Both of you have like 17 guys that are learning what it's like to be on Friday night. Talented, little bit of experience, but still trying to get up to game speed.
3: Yeah, I don't like I said earlier when we were talking, I'm sure Culver has our game circled just like we have their game circled. And so they're going to come up here Friday night, and I have no doubt they're going to swing. And if we're not ready for that, it could catch us off guard. Now, I do think the boys realize this game is going to be a little bit more competitive regardless because of our size and our age. And, again, all of those things that we have going back and forth. So I think that gives them a little bit more fire, that they know that they can be in this one.
4: How about your guys? I mean, even beyond this, I'm sure there's things you want to see your guys get better at Friday that are going to lead you through the rest of the year.
3: Yeah, it goes back to that line. I have hit that hard this week of we have got to control the line of scrimmage. We have to be the ones that are making that push. And so as long as we're winning that fight, I'll be happy because I think the rest of it then will fall in place.
4: It's Andy Barker, head coach at Triton, and we'll be right back.
5: This segment of Thursday Night Lights, Justin Begonia joins me, the head coach at Bremen. And, man, we talked a little bit on Saturday. I wondered if maybe you wouldn't want to save some of those points for a few games you got coming up. But, man, you guys are just – every coach I talk to says they look like they're in midseason form.
6: Yeah, I mean, I hope that's true, right? Like, this is a big test for us this Friday going on the road. We've had two home games in a row, so we'll be road tested after this Friday. I just hope that the focus is there. And then I'm sure everybody has the same, right, being interrupted with this heat this week has kind of caused some diversions that we don't, you know, generally plan on. So that, along with the road trip, we'll see how mentally prepared we are.
5: Let's talk about the weather a little bit. I mean, everybody's dealing with the same thing, and I know that's what I'm going to hear from you. That's what I hear from everybody. Everybody's dealing with the same thing. But, you know, my son's on the staff at Plymouth, and he came home yesterday frustrated they haven't been able to get outside. You know, and they got Mishawaka coming up, and that's tough.
6: Yeah, exactly. It is. And then you can't replicate it. You know, the heat acclimation is a real thing. And, you know, so there's all kinds of different angles that these coaches are looking at and frustrated with. And nobody more so than myself. I mean, you're talking about a guy that, came from Nashville, Tennessee. This is every day. We don't stay inside for this. So, this is kind of crazy for me. But it is what it is. You know, people a lot smarter than me came up with these guidelines. And so we follow them and do the best we can.
5: I know Tuesday night I was out at Culver's practice. They were taking water breaks like every 15 seconds. I mean, they had those guys hydrated. But, you know, it is a real concern. You got to keep your players healthy.
6: Yeah, for sure. And any coach will tell you, right, we're in this for the kids. And so, you know, their health and safety is paramount. So there is that. And no game is, you know, worth more than – obviously one of these kids' health. So you put it all into perspective. We're all competitive. We're all trying to do the same thing. We're all trying to, get our kids as best prepared as possible to succeed. And then there's the other side of it as well. Taking into consideration their health and safety is paramount. And that's what we promise the parents, right? When we take them under our wing for 3 hours a day. So you gotta, I always tell them, you know, I like to say I talk the talk and I walk the walk, and so that's part of it.
5: Let's talk a little bit about another part of your job, and you score 62 points first. You've given up 14 points total. You're rolling, but I mean, you know as well as I do, there are games coming up, maybe even this week on your schedule that, you know, you can't get complacent. You can't think you've achieved. Yeah. I mean, you got to keep them focused, and that's got to be first in your mind right now, saying, hey, we did well. Let's not stop now.
6: That's right. And, I guess I've been doing this long enough to know, right, like I tell the kids, you're only as good as your last game. And as much as, you know, maybe your parents or some people – out there are complimenting you, you know, when you have that first bad game, they're also going to tell you, you know, all the negative things too. So you better be prepared for that, right? And that's what, you know, obviously you're fighting to try to stay on edge and keep your mental and your competitive edge. Don't let it down, right? As soon as you start believing it, you're going to have a drop, right? A hiccup. And then, you know, the whole, stay humble. Right. And then, you know, I love that as well. I try to stay humble. The last thing I want is the Lord to come in and humble me. So, we try to stay humble as well.
5: Well, and the thing is, you know, it's about the process. And, you know, if you want to be the best you can be, just being satisfied with something isn't enough.
6: Right. Nope. And then, yeah, you're always fighting for the next win, the next game. I'm that way as a coach, and I try to get my players. I do have players that are that way. And that's contagious. I told you about some of the guys on the team last week, you know, that bring the other players along with them. And that's a compliment to their work ethic. And I think they help along with that, right? Being there and knowing that. And then, you know, what, three-quarters of our team, right, were 0-2 last year. So
5: yeah,
6: they know what the other side of that coin feels like. And I think that fuels them to, right, prepare for the next week.
5: Looking at some of your numbers from the first couple of weeks, I guess it probably shouldn't have surprised me that much. But, I mean, as good as you've got your running backs going, you're Jake Rodriguez leads you in rushing. But, you know, you got three guys over 100 yards, so I don't think whoever it is, you're not going to complain.
6: No. And then, you know, I've been talking about that as well, being multidimensional and complementary football. You know, some of those yards are because we're trying to pass. So, I'm happy, but not, that's a double-edged sword, right? I'm happy, but not happy because the ball didn't get out of his hands and he had to run for a first down or something like that. So, some of those yards are misleading, I guess I should say, but that's his athletic ability and what he can do as a playmaker though as well. And what Jake does for the team on the offensive side.
5: Bring up your other two guys. I mean, Pippinger and Mosier, I've seen both of them play and they're like two sides of the same coin. I mean, Pippinger with speed and Mosier is going to run over you if he can.
6: Yeah, that's our little version of thunder and lightning, right? That's what they remind me of, and it's you know, it's nice to have that and to be able to do that. You know, we have a little bit of depth that allow me to rotate those guys in and tailback, and you know, we even try to keep it that way where there's situations or players have to come out of the ball game, but you know. Could Mosier fill that role? Yes. Do I want to take him away from tailback? No. So we're a better team with both of them back there at tailback, rather than moving one to a different position. So that's kind of been our philosophy. I hope that, you know, I can stick to that all season, right? The unknown is the injuries and where you're at the end of the season.
5: I was going to say, both of them probably will appreciate it because there's not nearly as much wear at the end of the year. I mean, maybe you'll be able to take a week off from taking the ice bath for a change.
6: Yeah, that and I always tell them there's more opportunities for explosive plays, right?
5: Yeah.
6: You can come out if you've taken three in a row or you've taken a long run, you can come out and see the other guys in fresh. So, and that wears on defense as well. So, you know, those are nice things to have. And I understand that not everybody has them and I rarely have them myself. So, I'm enjoying that fact that I have those two guys back there for sure.
5: Let's talk about this week a little bit. Boone Grove, they're on a lot of schedules, a lot of teams around here, so I've had a chance to see them play once in a while over the years. They seem like one of those teams you can never really, excuse me, get a handle on because they always have one or two really great athletes, and how, you know, you have no idea what you're getting.
6: Yes, that's exactly right. And then, and they'll show you a little bit of both, right? Like, they can have a really explosive run game and then they can turn around and have a really explosive passing game. And then in both those can happen in the same game.
5: Yeah.
6: So you're looking, it gives the defense a lot to think about for sure. And so, you know, their quarterback is a load when he runs the ball, and then he can throw the ball 45, 50 yards in the air as well. So you always have to kind of, again, guard against the deep ball, but on the other side, you got to be able to rally up and stop the run.
5: Let's talk about your guys a little bit. Another non-conference game, so I assume with you it's more about, you know, us and what we're getting better at doing. I mean, what are those things you want to see your guys get better at this week?
6: I would say some of it's the mental part of the game, assignments, missed assignments, and kind of shoring up those type of things that maybe we've been able to get away with the last two games, but you know, in the long run, we'll come back to haunt you. So we really kind of dived into positions and assignments and alignments and those type of things, the little things that hopefully will be key in us winning this Friday.
5: Well, man, good luck to you, and we'll catch up on Saturday.
6: All right, thanks, Rusty. I appreciate you.
5: That is Justin Begonia, the head coach at Bremen, and stay right there.
7: What do student-athletes learn in the second classroom of high school sports? So much more than just a game. I'm Jeannie Ulmer.
8: And I'm Chris Kaufman. We're both assistant commissioners of the Indiana High School Athletic Association.
7: Through education-based athletics, student-athletes learn the courage to face challenges. 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
9: This is helping student athletes grow as people. This is the purpose of high school sports. This is your IHSAA.
5: Matt Packer joins me, the head coach of the LaVille Lancers. And, you know, for just a couple of seconds off the air, we were talking about a common theme, I think, probably for every football coach in the area right now is you can't get outside. It's so hot. And, you know, there's regulations about how you protocols to deal with this. And, you know, it's hard to prepare for a football game without being able to be outside.
10: It is. It's weird, you know, but, you know, I mean, if you go by what's planned, you know, if you were to plan this out and think of having morning practices on Monday, it would end up being a nice, pleasant week, and everybody would think you're nuts. So, and then, you know, it actually happens, and then so you got to adjust on the fly. Thankfully, we're going to get outside tomorrow morning, and the cool thing is we get to practice under lights, and then once practice is over with and school's over, you know, the kids can go home, and we're kind of away from each other for a little bit before we come back on Friday afternoon.
5: Let's talk about that a little bit, too, because, I mean, you know, it changes your practice plan. And I know every coach in every sport I've ever been around, they have a plan for every practice throughout the whole year. Okay, we're at practice 45. We should be doing this. I mean, if you can't get outside, you're not being able to do anything that you want to do.
10: Yeah, well, it really forces you to value your time and really hone in on what has to get done. There's no downtime. It's go, go, go. You know, you're inside. So, you know, you can hear a mouse whisper in the corner sometimes, and that can be distracting because you got, you know, sometimes it feels like you're herding cats, but you know, yesterday wasn't too bad, and I thought today was pretty good. I mean, it kind of forces you to do some more group stuff, some more team stuff, because you just don't have the room and the space, depending on where you're at, to get some of that individual stuff in. But, you know, it's been okay. It hasn't been perfect. It hasn't been great. But, you know, you adjust and you try to figure it out the best you can, and and everybody, you know, throughout the entire state's in the same boat. So, right.
5: Yep. Yeah, and you know, the thing is that, you know, this is going to happen at some point during the year because you're going to have thunderstorms, you're going to have snow. I mean, you know, you got a weird weather sport.
10: Yeah, you know, I mean, basketball, you don't ever have to worry about this. Yeah. You know, and baseball and track have to deal with it. Cross country has to deal with it. Wrestling doesn't have to deal with it. Golf has to deal with it. You know, your indoor sports, they kind of have it made. You kind of envy them. You don't really, you know, you're going to go to the gym. You know what the climate's going to be like. You know what you can get done in a certain amount of time. And then sometimes in the outdoor sports, you kind of just left scratching your head.
5: Well, speaking as an old baseball coach, we at least had a cage that we could get into and actually get something accomplished. Yeah. I don't know how football coaches can. You can't run a play on a gym floor. It's not big enough. You can't throw a pass.
10: No, it's tough to throw the ball around. I mean, you obviously can't punt. You know, you can't do any kickoff stuff. I mean, you can line stuff up and make sure you got the right guys and the right team. That kind of makes special teams go a little bit faster. But, you know, it is what it is. We all have to deal with it. We all, the ones of us that have hair, pull our hairs out. The ones of us no hair, we just kind of roll our eyes, I think. But it is what it is. It's just the state of football. And, you know, unfortunately, if we want to keep football, we're going to have to do some things in order to keep football. So,
5: yeah,
10: it's kind of been a compromise. I mean, I can remember when I played, there was no heat index.
5: Yeah.
10: There was no heat advisor. You went out and practiced, yep. You drank water, and you huddled up and you did it again.
5: Yep.
10: It is odd. I mean, if you played in that era or you coached in that era, that, where we're at today. So
5: let's talk about your team. I mean, let's go on to something that we can have some good discussion about. I mean, obviously, you know, last week wasn't the way you wanted it to turn out, but you were playing one of those teams that, you know, everybody's going to, they're going to make a lot of people look like that. But
10: yeah,
5: you've had a chance to break it down. I mean, what did they teach you about yourself? I mean, obviously you came away with that knowing a lot more about your team.
10: Right. You know, and, you know, like I said earlier, it's one of those films that, you know, if that happens to you later in the season, you just kind of flush it and move on. But obviously they were able to teach us a lot of things about ourselves offensively and defensively. And the big thing is you got to be willing to make adjustments. You got to be able to learn. If you choose not to learn from it, I think that says a lot about you as a person, or you know, you as a team. If you refuse to change, same. So, you know, you look in the mirror. I mean, what do we have to do? You know, we got to look at our personnel. Are we using them the right way? Do we need to make a change here or there? Are we, you know, is this person in the right spot? So you go through those things and not, you don't even necessarily go through those things with your staff. You just go through your mind because your mind, you know, I don't know about everybody else's mind, but I know mine never stops. And you go over those things and, you try to go to church and you try to listen, but you know, honestly, you're thinking about what in the world just happened.
5: Yeah.
10: And how can we fix it? And, you know, defensively, you know, we've got to make some adjustments there. Got to be able to do things on the fly. And then offensively, our quarterback has to be a threat to run the ball. And if our quarterback's a threat to run the football, you know, we're going to have some success. So we've got, you know, to demand that out of our quarterbacks and not just assume that in year one that they know that. So, you know, year one of running Flexbone, it's a learning process with everybody. But at the same time, you know, you still got to get better. And we have kids to win football games, and we got to do our best and darndest to do that.
5: Let's talk about your quarterback a little bit. How do you feel about his development? Because, you know, I haven't been around the kind of offense you run for a long time, seen a lot of people do it. I mean, a lot depends on his ability to read the defense. And I know you help him by saying, okay, this is what you're looking for. You got to, if you see this, do this. But how do you feel about how he's you know, getting into that?
10: Well, you know, you take a game like last week, and I told Griffin on the sidelines, I said, look, it doesn't matter what offense it is, at some point a quarterback's going to go through this.
5: Yeah.
10: And it doesn't matter if you're throwing a ball all over the place. It doesn't matter if you're running flex phone or whatever. You have to go through it, and you know you have to figure out, you know, everything we've been talking about. Things go a little bit faster now. It's not a scrimmage, and North Judson, to their credit, they did a very good job. There's some things that we should have been doing during the game offensively that could have helped our quarterback out, and things that we, you know, as a staff, we didn't do, and we didn't help our quarterback out. So those types of things with the staff, you know, you have to get those ironed out. Hey, this is what we're looking for. This is what we have in order to help our kids on the field. And then when it comes to your quarterback, you have to continue to be there for them. You got to find ways to push them, got to find ways to motivate them. And hopefully we did some of that this week.
5: You know, and you make a good point. I mean, you know, a team like Judson, they see this stuff all the time. They practice against it every night. So, you know, in your mind, I got a feeling you got to kind of step back and say, look, they're going to look better than most teams do against this because they know what we're going to do. And, you know, put that in context as well, is that you're facing a team that knows what you're going to want to do and has figured out ways to get it done over the years.
10: Yeah, I mean, you look at the Knox film, you look at our film, and they obviously know how to defend the option. I mean, they do a great job of running it. You know, they do it a little bit differently, and there's, you know, it's still the same concept, yep. Still the same principles. But, you know, they've been doing it for a while, and they're very good at it. And, you know, my hat's off to them. Hopefully within 10 years, hopefully a little bit sooner, we can look just as good as they are right now. I mean, they're a machine. They're going to roll this year.
5: Talk about this week a little bit. I mean, I don't know anything about Mater Dei other than they're good, and they are good almost all the time. I mean, what have you had a chance to take a look at them, maybe have some kind of a scouting report?
10: You know, they're very aggressive. They're going to be fast on defense. They can be a little multiple on offense. I think, you know, if I were them, I would want to try to run the ball right at us, and with good reason. But at the same time, you know, they've been battling this heat actually worse than we have.
5: Oh, yeah.
10: You know, I think they've been practicing indoors, or not indoors, but in the morning all week, so that's nothing new for them, so maybe this isn't a big deal for them, but us Yankees up north is a little bit different. So, you know, but, you know, they're very sound in special teams. They had a big win against Castle last week, which is a 5A school, and, you know, it's just we're going to go strap it up, lace it up, and see what we can do against one of the top teams in the state. I mean, it's a great opportunity. You know, it's one of those things that, you know, going into it, scheduling it, I mean, it is a great opportunity for our kids to take a long bus ride with the end in mind being, hey, we want to take a long bus ride in November on Thanksgiving weekend. And this is, I mean, it's not going to be this hot, but this is kind of what it's like.
5: Go ahead.
10: So, it's kind of a big picture thing. It's kind of a program thing. You know, I would love for these seniors to be freshmen and doing this, but it just kind of it is what it is, and you know, looking back when we scheduled it, hey, this is going to be a great idea. But at the same time, it might be hot. Well, here we are. So,
11: yeah.
5: Talk about, you know, you mentioned it's a program thing. I mean, obviously, at this point in the year, it's a non-conference game. It's and it's an experience for your kids, especially. But I'm sure there are things you want to see happen looking forward to the rest of the year. I mean, what's on the checklist for you that we just really want to get better at this?
10: Yeah, I want us to get better at running triple and midline. I want our quarterbacks to assert themselves in the running game, and I want them to have and witness that experience and the success that comes along with doing what we're trying to get accomplished with our quarterbacks in the run game. And this is a great opportunity, you know, with how they run their defense. I mean, I'm sure they might have some tweaks for us, but I would imagine they think with their speed and physicality that they're going to be able to do what they want. I could be wrong on that. They might change up quite a bit. But the bottom line is this gives us an opportunity to go out and work on our base stuff and get better at what we do. Yeah, it's a non-conference game. You know, they are highly ranked in 3A. They won state 4 years ago, 3 years ago. They've had success, and you know that's they are something that we want to emulate and get to. So that's also part of this process, and you know it's the exciting part about building a program. At the same time, it's one of those things like, geez, oh Pete, couldn't we have done this in year three? But I mean, that's just the human nature of it. And that's just me being me, you know, but our kids are going to go out, they're going to get better, and they're going to have a unique experience, going to have a fun time doing it. Can't wait till Saturday.
5: Well, Coach, I want to thank you for taking the time, as always, and good luck to you on Saturday. And I guess I won't be calling you on Saturday morning. You won't be anything to talk about. So,
10: No, not yet. It might. Who knows? It might be storming. The tires might be melting off. Who knows? Hard town. Field might be on fire. Crazy.
5: Who knows these days? Anything could happen.
10: Yeah, you don't.
5: Anyway, thanks for taking the time, and we'll catch up with you soon.
10: I appreciate it, Rusty. Thank you.
5: As always, man, thanks so much for taking the time, and we'll be back in touch next week.
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5: Andy Dorrell joins me, head coach of the Culver Academy Eagles, here on Thursday Night Lights. And you've had a chance to look at film for two games. You've had these guys around a little bit. I mean, run it down for us. What do you see after 2 weeks as you look at your guys?
13: You know, like you said, we've had them for a little bit. So we're still trying to figure out personnel and who can perform on a Friday night that helps us execute and have some success. We're teaching kids, doing a lot of teaching off of film. You know, with only two games, your listeners out there might say, oh, they played two games, they should be ready to go. Yeah, but it's a lot. It's a process. Particularly when dealing with young kids, and we're continuing to be positive and work them and help them understand what our objectives are and how we're going to go about that, and feel like we're in a position where we're ready to make that step forward and really, really show the efforts of our work, and hopefully that happens on Friday night.
5: You know, and I go to this, even coaches that have their kids all summer and they go through the whole program, you know, they're still spending the first two or three weeks. That's why they're non-conference games, the first two or three weeks, trying to figure out what guys go where exactly. And, you know, you guys have the shortened preseason run-up. I mean, you know, hey, but after all this time, I'm sure you feel comfortable with your ability to assess that and make it work.
13: Yeah, really. We try to be very simple up front. And like I said, our defense has played fairly well, and our offense has shown signs. We're just missing that consistency, play in and play out. We've had a couple breakdowns on special teams, which is not typical for us. So we've had to look about how we're teaching that and making sure that we're helping the kids understand and put them in a position to be successful. We have a lot of kids that have never played football before. So, so we're also teaching the game of football, not just simply our schemes to kids. And I love our kids. They're working hard. And like you said, our coaches understand what we're trying to achieve. It's just about communicating that to the kids.
5: Talk a little bit about, how you feel about where you're at. I mean, what do you feel like you're doing best?
13: That's a good question, because I feel like our linebacker play is probably the most consistent right now. Our defensive ends have had some signs that illustrate that they're going to be really imposing moving forward. We've got one or two backs that have illustrated some real explosiveness that we're pretty excited about. But it's really about the group working together. The guys start to see some progress for their efforts, and that's where we're held up right now, is the fact that, our offensive line has not had the success that we expected. Our overall backfield has not had the success that we expected. Our secondary has played well. Our linebackers have played well. Our defensive ends have played well. Our defensive interior linemen have not played as well as we thought they might be at this point in the season, but that's what it is. And you have to understand, high school football is meant to keep score. It's meant to have a winner and a loser on Friday, but it's really about the process. Are your kids working and staying true to their efforts and their teamwork and their camaraderie and their trust? And that's really the essence of high school football. And if you continue to stay positive in those areas, the wins are going to come. And that's not something that we're really focused on. We're just continuing to focus on our practice effort, our amount of understanding, the role that kids understand to compete and battle for each other is really what we're emphasizing right now. And I feel that is in a good place. That's what's most important to us.
5: You know, it's interesting you bring that up, the word process, because I think I've heard that word from every single coach I've talked to this week, is that, this is the point in the season where it's about teaching the process and getting involved in that. And, you hit it right on the head.
13: Yeah, you're never going to be perfect. And we got a line that we use, purpose over perfection. What's our purpose? What's our objective? How are we going to achieve that? We're not always going to make the right first step. We're not always going to make the right tackle. We're not always going to be able to make the block that we want. But if our purpose is right, if we understand what we have to do in order to move the ball forward, it's going to happen. And that's what I'm excited about with this group, the purpose over perfection.
5: You mentioned your linebackers earlier, and I remember Kang from a year ago, but Gibson having a great year for it. I mean, you have two guys really, really playing well at linebacker.
13: Yeah, they're two undersized athletes that are really making the most of their talents on the field. They're aggressive. They're good tacklers. We try to protect them with our front so they can run over the top and make plays. We're always working on angles and approaches, but overall, those two have been probably the strongest bright spot of our team so far.
5: I was going to say, you just mentioned it. Obviously, if your linebackers are having that kind of a year, there's got to be some promise in your defensive front, because that's their job. Keep the blockers off the linebackers and let them make plays.
13: Yeah, it is. And it's always about, we always talk about the get off, get off the ball on the offensive side, the defensive side of, creating a new line of scrimmage and understanding the mentality and the battle that has to happen play by play in those trenches. There is no playoff. And for a young person to dig in there and anchor down and really battle to control a line of scrimmage is not something that comes easy. And we're continuing to work at that process of helping those kids understand that's where the key to the game is, what happens in the trenches.
5: Let's move to the other side of the ball. I got to feel like probably offense has been a source of focus this week. I mean, you know, you obviously want to get better there.
13: Yeah, we do, you know, and we're committed to our offense. Well, I feel this is still the approach and strategy is going to put our kids in the best position.

0: in a more favorable win-loss column, put it that way.
1: You know, you mentioned a couple of names there on your coaches. I know both of them personally. I know they're going to figure something out and be able to communicate it. I mean, they've been doing it for a lot of years, just like you have.
0: Yep, absolutely. And like I said, it's not about the scheme. It's not about the personnel. It's just about the execution.
1: Let's talk about this week's opponent a little bit. I mean, you got a schedule, and obviously we've talked about it before over the years. Without the conference schedule, I mean, you use this as a way to get yourself ready for the playoffs, and Knox comes in, having taken a couple on the chin and having been around Russ Radke a little bit. I know that just makes him ornerier. You got your hands full this weekend.
0: Yes, we do. They've been getting better and better, and they've made some mistakes in that first game that are not typical of a Russ Radke coach team. They had a chance to tie the game late against Pioneer and made a mistake that caused them to lose that one. But you could just see that their swagger is starting to build, that their confidence is starting to build, and I think this is going to be a real dangerous team to play this Friday.
1: Talk about your guys. What things do you want to see out of them this week, getting better? I mean, as you move ahead for the rest of the year.
0: Just aggressiveness. Yeah, we just got to will our way. I mean, we got to just say we're going to get a first down. We're going to get another first down. We're going to get three positive yards here. We're going to put the ball in the end zone. We're going to get off the field on third down. We're going to create a turnover. Those are the things that we really want to emphasize. It's just really about guys, being aggressive and finding a way, willing their way. Imposing their will. I want to see aggression from our line. I want to see excitement from our offensive line. I want to see them really enjoy forcing a man to move from his space and us using our talented backs to run behind and just say, this is what we're going to do right now and you can't stop us. And that's the mentality that we have to have with our offensive line. Otherwise, it's going to be a frustrating night on the offensive side until our offensive line just says, we're just going to get this job done tonight.
1: Well, Coach Owen, thank you for taking the time, as always, and we'll catch up with you on Saturday.
0: Hey, no doubt. It's a great day to be an Eagle, and we're looking forward to talking about a great effort on Saturday morning.
1: I always look forward to a great day to be an Eagle. Thanks for that.
0: All right. Take care, Rusty.
1: That's Andy Dorrell, head coach at the Academy.
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1: This segment of Thursday Night Lights, Brent Corbett joins me, head coach of the Plymouth Rockies. And, I got to feel like you feel like a monkey's off your back. You got that first win in, and it was a good one, a good solid performance all the way around.
3: Yeah, offensively, we took care of the ball. I think, Kevin did a great job of challenging our O-line, of controlling the line of scrimmage. I thought they did that. Proud of our defense, forcing three turnovers. And on special teams, we got way better than that this week and forced one on kickoff. So, again, great, great way that our kids and staff came ready to go. It was a great week of preparation. So, we great stepping stone heading into NLC play.
1: Got to feel like you feel good about your defense, too. I mean, I know you gave up 22 against Tippecanoe New Valley, but that's within the realm of we have a chance to win the game.
3: Yeah, the one thing that I think our defense does a really good job, we fly around, but we're athletic. The only thing, and we'll be tested tomorrow at Mishawaka, is our size of can we handle a really physical team of like Mishawaka, of what they expect. So I like our defense. I love our kids.

0: They want to compete. It's just, can we handle that physicality for all four quarters?
1: Okay, I'm going to, this off the beat, this has nothing to do with the game Friday, but, you know, you're a defensive guy, and I hear guys talk about, you know, the different kinds of defense you can have, you know, the big, strong guys, or do you go for small and speedy? And you know, there's a different philosophy to each of those. I mean, you got small, speedy guys. Do you like that, or would you rather have some bigger guys? I mean, what's your thinking as a defensive coach?
0: You know, I kind of like the small, speedy guys. You know, we've had guys in years past that were big and strong, but, you know, I look back at some of those really good Northwood teams of when you got a quick guy like that plays nose, like Northwood used to have, it used to just create havoc. You know, we had a Chaz Scruggs of, he was a small, fast, quick guy that just, he created havoc. So, you know, I like having a small, fast guys, but also, you know, if we can throw in a Sosa and a Witt, just to bring some size and beef up there when it's a fourth and one, is also really nice to have.
1: Let's go back to this week and talk about, I know, I get some insight because one of your staff members is a spy for me, but he came home frustrated last night. You guys haven't been able to get outside, and, you know, as big a game as Mishawaka is, not having a lot of outside practice has got to be something you're concerned about.
0: Yeah, you know, Tuesday we kind of rolled the dice of possibly being outside due to the heat index, weren't able to. So, you know, Wednesday and this morning we were able to go in the morning, which it was still hot, but it was a lot cooler. You know, got to kind of have to adapt to what is brought forth. So our kids, you know, this morning and yesterday did a great job of adapting, of having to be outside. So yeah, I was frustrated too on Tuesday because we did not get very much done with the limited amount of space we have in the high school.
1: Yeah, that's the other thing. You come inside, you can't work on special teams in the gym, that's for sure.
0: Yeah, especially with our main gym being under construction. Yeah, we're limited to two gyms, and then you don't want to overwhelm the junior high because they have sports too that need to practice. So, you know, our coaches and all of our sports have done a great job of communicating and trying to work around each other so we all can get better.
1: How do you feel about your week of practice? I mean, you can still get things done. I mean, do you feel you got accomplished what you want to this week?
0: Yeah, you know, Tuesday again, you know, was kind of what we were going to do, more defensive stuff, but, you know, it's really hard to be Mishawaka and run what they run, and asking kids to get good looks. But our kids did a great job of, you know, just walking through some stuff. Wednesday morning, I thought we had a decent offensive practice. We were able to get outside, move, and do a couple things. We did some tackling. So I wish we could have had more time outside, but again, to get our kids pumped for Mishawaka shouldn't take very much, especially with how last year ended.
1: Talk a little bit about, you know, you've got two games under your belt now. How do you feel about where you're at?
0: I feel good about our team. Again, I think you're going to see improvement throughout the year. I think by week 10, you should see the best versions of us going into sectional play. You know, our kids love to compete. They want to win. I think, you know, after week one of feeling that tough loss at Tippy fueled them a little bit to pull it out against Lakeland, and we played really well. But like we told them on Saturday morning, don't be satisfied with the win. Mishawaka's coming off a tough loss at home against Penn, you know, the backyard brawl. So they're going to be fired up and want to start 1-0 in the conference just as much as we are. So, you know, I think our kids are ready, and, you know, being so close last year, being Mishawaka, I think is added a little fuel to a couple of our kids that played in that game last year. So it should be a good battle tomorrow.
1: You know, and over the years, this has kind of become a little bit of a rivalry matchup too. I mean, Mishawaka in several sports, baseball especially, but, you know, football, it's becoming more of a rivalry game every year.
0: Yeah, I think it's just one of those of we know what to expect. We know they're going to be tough. We know they're going to be physical. They're going to go you know, that extra block a little after the whistle. And I think, you know, when earlier was we played them, they kind of rubbed our nose in it of how bad they beat us. And, yeah, I think Mishawaka was a great addition to the NLC, adds a little more of that blue collar kind of style that the NLC is known for. So I agree. I think Mishawaka is becoming more of that team that you want to beat, but I think it's, you know, it's a great game just because it brings out it sets that bar. Where are you at in the NLC? Are you tough enough, or are you going to let teams just run the ball all over you?
1: Talk about them a little bit. I mean, I'm sure they're not going to throw – they're not going to suddenly go to the air attack spread. You know what you're going to get, but it's still knowing what they're going to do and executing to stop it are two different things.
0: Yeah, you know, defensively, we got to be disciplined. We got to read our keys. Definitely, you know, against Mishawaka, Marion, and Penn, you know, Mishawaka went shotgun and ran to a couple more jet stuff, just a couple more reads to give, you know, their athletes some space to run. You know, they want O'Neal, though. They want to get him going for about 300, 400 yards rushing. So we got to stay disciplined and take him out of the game first and then work our way to the quarterback. But, you know, they're always going to bring challenges because, you know, Kyle Shaw does a great job of coming up with different formations that make you think and lull your kids to sleep. And we just got to be disciplined and play as hard as we can possibly play.
1: I got to say, over the years watching them play, I mean, people talk about their offense, but, you know, for me, the way they play defense, I mean, they just fly around with reckless abandon. They look like they're having fun out there usually. I mean, we talked about it earlier. The speed on that defense makes a big difference.
0: It does. They definitely cause chaos because, again, they really don't have a lot of big guys. They got tough guys that are physical and fast. So they'll give Ryder a couple looks probably that he's never seen. But, you know, again, if we can do our assignment and stay disciplined, stay ahead of the chains, I like our chances. But, yes, Mishawaka on defense has always been known. They have that LOD mantra up there that, you know, they're going to play tough and lights out defense. So it'll be a great challenge just as much as it was the first 2 weeks.
1: Let's talk about your guys a little bit. Clearly there are things you want to get better at this week. I mean, outside of the game plan and specific things you want to execute, what are some of the general things that you feel like you got to get better at this week?
0: You know, I think we got to get better at throwing bubble, throwing the short, quick routes, you know, offensively being able to go on two, you know, defensively, it's still the communication of lining up where we need to line up, who's eligible, who's not, and tackling. So, you know, offensively, defense, those are some things. Special teams-wise, you know, just shoring up our PAT to make sure we're not giving up our inside gap that we can get a ball blocked. And then on punt, just making sure we get the snap and off when we're covering. So there's always things that, you know, we can get better at. We, you know, tell our kids all the time of, yeah, it might seem small to you, but when it comes to a sectional championship game, that gets blown up by 15. So, just trying to get our kids to realize, you know, every little thing we can get better at, which will help us be improved by the end of the year.
1: Well, man, good luck to you Friday, and get that W. We'll catch up again on Saturday morning.
0: Yep. Thank you very much, Rusty.
1: Brent Corbett, head coach of the Plymouth Rockies.
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